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over 35,000 listeners. The Lightwalkers, the Heartbeaters, and so many more listeners. Some of the old school, traditional, quartet, contemporary, gospel, rap, and instrumental gospel music. 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

contemporary, gospel, rap, and instrumental gospel music, even gospel preaching and community shows. We are here for all of you. For all of you. I encourage you to join Coca Nation. It's for all the listeners. 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
2: 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KOKO.

0: listeners, the light walkers, the heart beaters, and so many more listeners. Some of the old school, traditional, quartet, contemporary, gospel, rap, and instrumental gospel music. 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

135,000 listeners, the light walkers, the heart beaters, and so many more listeners. 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

I got out of my bed this morning, and I looked up towards heaven, and I found myself saying these words. You know what I said? I said, Jesus, all you've been good to me, and I know you've been good.

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6: When you hear reports that the Shreveport Police Department is 30% understaffed, does that make you feel safe? I'm John Paul Young, and I'm running for mayor. The current mayor says crime is down, but officers on the streets disagree. We were at 3 shootings a week in 2026. There's a murder every week on average in Shreveport. Our city is obviously in a serious public safety crisis, and SPD isn't staffed to handle it. SPD has fewer officers than any time in our modern history, and their starting salary is only $52,000, the lowest of any city in our region. The results are predictable. We lose an officer every 2 weeks to neighboring cities. As mayor, I'll raise police pay by 30% like Baton Rouge did to keep our officers and fill the vacancies the current mayor has ignored. Public safety needs to be our number one priority. I'm running for mayor to get the basics right. Clean water, safe streets. Vote Young for Mayor November 3rd.
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5: When you hear reports that the Shreveport Police Department is 30% understaffed, does that make you feel safe? I'm John Paul Young, and I'm running for mayor. The current mayor says crime is down, but officers on the streets disagree. We were at 3 shootings a week in 2026. There's a murder every week on average in Shreveport. Our city is obviously in a serious public safety crisis, and SPD isn't staffed to handle it. SPD has fewer officers than any time in our modern history, and their starting salary is only $52,000, the lowest of any city in our region. The results are predictable. We lose an officer every 2 weeks to neighboring cities. As mayor, I'll raise police pay by 30% like Baton Rouge did to keep our officers and fill the vacancies the current mayor has ignored. Public safety needs to be our number one priority. I'm running for mayor to get the basics right. Clean water, safe streets. Vote Young for Mayor November 3rd.
6: Paid for by Young for Mayor.
7: 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There will be no new taxes or increase in taxes. Election day is November 3rd. Early voting is October 20th through the 27th. This is the future of Caddo Parish. Vote yes. 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
1: Gary Brooks did exactly what he said he would do. 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Number 152 on your ballot.
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1: 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Election day is November 3rd. Early voting is October 20th through the 27th. This is the future of Caddo Parish. 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
8: I can't.

0: always have been a mover and a shaker in our community. So when I introduce you, people was like, oh, we know Miss Duckworth.
1: Oh, I don't know about all the moving and shaking. We just try to help.
0: That's the key.
1: That's what we are here for. Yeah, thank you for inviting me. I am the Regional Opioid Prevention Coordinator with the Louisiana Department of Health.
0: Okay.
1: And what that means is, and you're right, it is a long title, but what that means is I coordinate opioid-related or substance use-related events within a nine-parish region. I work with other partners, other agencies to help get the information out that substance use, there's hope for people with substance use, and provide them with resources and getting the help that they need.
0: Okay, you said Region 7, you cover a whole region.
1: Yes.
0: What falls up under your umbrella?
1: Okay, so Louisiana is known to be shaped like a boot, right?
0: Yes, ma'am.
1: So we're at the tip top of the boot as you're putting your foot in the boot. So the northern... northwestern part of the top of the region. So that's Caddo, Bossier, DeSoto, Webster, Bienville, Claiborne, Bienville, Red River. Did I say Caddo, Bossier?
0: Yeah,
1: Caddo, I'm missing Bossier. Some. So all of those nine parishes that are on the far upper left-hand side of the boot.
0: Okay, yes. Okay. For our listening audience who might not know what opiate is, and like you say, you're not a doctor or anything
1: right.
0: like that, but what that's a substance abuse, right?
1: Yes. Opioids are pain medicine. We take them. People need pain medicine because pain is real. Many people have chronic illnesses, sickle cell anemia, cancer, have had accidents, and so... Opioids is a way to help a person be relieved of their pain and to give them a better quality of life as they're going through treatment or just living with that disease.
0: Well, I know I heard, you know, people take Lortabs or something for pain mm-hmm. and things and they get hooked on that.
1: Well, I mean, yes, just as if you misuse any substance,
0: right.
1: but in particular, opioids. Misuse can lead into abuse, but there's always an end to that. And an end to that, from our perspective, is getting the person the treatment, whether it's inpatient or outpatient medication assisted treatment to help them with that dependency on that opioid. If you mentioned Lortab, but whatever the opiate is, to help get them treatment, to get them healthy again.
0: Okay. You say you work with a lot of other organizations in the community. Who are some, last time you was here, you was with someone from Behavior Health.
1: Yeah.
0: And y'all was putting on the event. Well, family, they can come in. And
1: yes.
0: Y'all had dinner and
1: all oh, yes,
0: things
1: yes.
0: for them that, hey, you know, the first thing I remember the young lady said was, hey, admit to your problem.
1: Yes, yes. So that was with the Northwest Louisiana Human Services District.
0: Okay.
1: They are one of our partners. And that event was celebrating recovery.
0: Okay, that's right.
1: So... recovery is not a destination, it's a journey. And so that event provided family members, even spouses, loved ones of persons with substance use to come and learn from the experts. You know, how does a person become dependent on substances? In this particular case, it was opioids. And so we celebrated those who had been in recovery. Whether it was one day or one full year or longer, but we provided them with information and additional resources to help them continue their journey of being healthy.
0: Miss Duckworth, you know, I know

0: Oh, you meet a lot of people and, you know, talk to a lot of people. And some of the struggles that they go through. But today we're here to talk about your event that's coming up, the Northwest Youth Summit.
1: I come back and we can have an entirely different conversation all about opioids and how to be aware when someone is having an accidental opioid overdose, how to be safe with your medications if you take pain. I will be happy to come back and talk to you.
0: Okay. Once our listening audience hear a word, I just try to get them
1: as much information
0: as they can, because Community Speaks is a program where I bring people on and let people know about the resources.
1: Absolutely, and it's wonderful. Thank you for doing this.
0: But I know we have a big event that's coming up, and it's coming up October 10th.
1: Yes.
0: So tell me a little bit about the NWLA Youth Summit.
1: Yes, that NWLA is Northwest Louisiana. We just shortened it.
0: When I was saying you, that's a long time.
1: I didn't
0: want to mess it up.
1: You did great. So, yeah, this is the fifth annual Northwest Louisiana Youth Summit. Because, Al, I mean, let's face it, the youth are our future.
0: Wow.
1: They're the ones that we, you and I, because we grew up in the same generation, that we are looking to take us into the next phase of our lives. So someone said to me, we cannot help the world, but we can help the world in the space that we're in. And so as a public health servant, my primary goal is the well-being and to give as much information as possible to everyone for their total well-being. And in my particular case, it's opioid awareness and overdose prevention. So how this project came about, a few years ago, we started seeing a lot of youth involved with vaping and substance use and other criminal activities. And so using my public health background, I said, well, what can I do to help curb what I'm seeing in the media and just in real life every day? And so I said, okay, so we can bring kids and their parents together and get all the people in the room that can teach them how to live their young best lives, if you will. And so I started with that and started thinking how I wanted that to look. And started including other agencies. And they had ideas what they felt was important to also teach young people as well. So to make a long story short, collecting all of that information, working with all of those partners, we said, okay, this is what we want it to look like. So what does it look like over the last 4 years? Because this is the fifth year. We felt that it was crucial to bring parents into the conversation, that whatever conversation that the youth is getting, the parent need to have that information as well, to take that back home and to rediscuss it, if you will, whenever the opportunity presented itself. So we wanted to have these classes. So the classes are teaching young people what good relationships look like. We hear a lot about, I mean, October is Domestic Violence Awareness Month. And so we wanted to let children know that being disrespected, even at a young age, is not okay by a girlfriend, a boyfriend, a peer, or whomever. So we're bringing in the experts to teach children what good relationships in dating or just getting to know someone on a more personal basis should look like. So then we also know that emergencies happen any and everywhere. and there's not always an adult around.

0: help save a life. I just read the other day there was a young child, I think 8 years old, that saved her mother's life by providing CPR and calling 911. Her mom had seizures. And so someone taught that child how to perform basic CPR to help her mother. And so we'll be teaching basic CPR. We'll also teach them how to be aware of their surroundings, because as they grow, they will become more independent, and a parent or an adult is not always there.
1: Right.
0: So understanding situational awareness is very important. How many times have you read or heard about a child being abducted? So teaching a child how to recognize situations that don't look normal, that feel unsafe, teaching them how to recognize and know those signs in the situational awareness. And then, of course, we'll teach them about substance use, teach them that taking medications, whether it's as simple as a Tylenol from another peer, is not a wise choice, because we've seen in the news as well that medications are exchanged, and then a child will have an adverse reaction and may have a health incident that causes that child harm. So just knowing that if it's not an adult, a trusted adult, that's giving a medication, something as simple as an aspirin, do not take it, because you don't know that it's not what you think it is until you find out that it's not what you thought it was.
1: Let me back you up just a little bit.
0: Sure.
1: Who should attend this?
0: Oh, yes, sir.
1: Who
0: absolutely
1: should attend it? I know you're saying you want the parents, but what age group should attend this? And want to get the parents listening to Community Speaks to say, hey, we have an event coming up. Want to get your child involved.
0: Yes.
1: Who should attend this messed up?
0: Children is open to children and parents, but children ages 8 to 18.
1: Okay.
0: So that's a large group. And so we have these breakout classes that I was just sharing with you,
1: right,
0: broken into age groups.
1: Okay.
0: Because we want the younger persons to feel comfortable with their peers and as well with the elders. And then we have a special group for parents, just for adults. And so they will be learning all of these different life lessons, if you will, on a rotational basis. In addition to having, we have over 30 vendors of different agencies throughout Northwest Louisiana who will be there, from teaching financial literacy to... of course, we're going to, you know, include a little health screenings in there too, BMI screenings, because, you know, we want our children, who's going to be taking care of us in the next phase of our lives, you know, to be healthy themselves. So they'll be teaching them about healthy cooking, healthy eating, and just making it fun and interactive. So not making it feel like they're learning, but they will be learning, but in a fun type of way.
1: Okay. Ms. Dugor, we're going to give our listening audience to get a pen, a chance to get a pen and a pencil and write down this information, when, where, and how they can get involved. But right now, we're getting ready to take a short break, and we'll be right back with Community Speaks. I'm your host, Al Moore.
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1: 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Welcome back to Community Speaks. I'm your host, Dale Moore. You missed the first half. You missed the Dynamite half. So if you have a child or a parent that wants to get involved with something that's positive, that's be happening in our area, because of all the time we always hear about negative things that's going on in our community. And this here Northwest Louisiana Youth Summit is something positive that's going on that will be happening October 10th.
2: Yes, okay. Saturday, October 10th. And it's free, Al. And I know, you know, various agencies offer free events for different demographics, different groups. We want to make the Youth Summit a family affair, because if you have parents coming with their children and getting door prizes, learning, interacting, playing games, I mean, what a fun way to spend a Saturday morning with your kids that you don't typically get to do in a learning environment. So all the efforts that have gone into making this Youth Summit probably one of the best we've ever had has not just come from the Louisiana Department of Health. Let me just say that we have multiple partners who have vested their time, their talents, to come and share this information all under one roof, and to make it fun. We're feeding them because we know that kids, you know, like to eat, as do adults. But we feel like, you know, also feeding them will keep them there and continue them to want to stay until the end, because the end is also wonderful.
1: Okay, and Ms. Duckworth, I know they're ready to write that pen and that information down to the address and phone number and what's the hours and things of that nature.
2: Okay, so the hours are, and we're asking parents, if you would, to please pre-register your child. There's a QR code that you can find on, well, one website in particular, Case Community Health's website. They have the flyer. And they, of course, you know, they have pediatricians with Case. They're one of our sponsors. And they have the entire flyer, how to register, all those things. But if you cannot find that, or if you need help registering multiple children, you can always email me, and I'll be happy to do it manually. And my email address is Yolanda, Yolanda, dot Duckworth, D-U-C-K, W-O-R-T-H, at la.gov.
1: Okay, we're gonna give you, if you're not computer savage, if you don't want to go to the QR code, Ms. Duckworth, say, hey, you can email her, because she's asking you pre-register. So,
2: yes,
1: you know, you'll have all that already done. So when you show up, you just be able to come in and participate in the activity. Still
2: yes.
1: said, you know, I got to get signed up, you know, and that takes time.
2: Yes.
1: And we're trying to get, and it's a good, outstanding program for our youth. We want all our youth to get involved. She gave the age group. And what's that email address again?
2: It's Yolanda, Yolanda dot Duckworth, Duckworth, at la.gov. And as a matter of fact, right before I came here, I just registered manually myself 30 children, it's from an agency, and the youth leader asked me to help with registration. So I am more than happy to do that.
1: Okay. And where would the event be located?
2: Yes, it will be at Bill Cockrell Recreation Center, located at 4109 Pines Road in the wonderful city of Shreveport, Louisiana.
3: So if you're familiar with, you get off, you're coming off I-20, you take Pines Road, you make a
2: right,
3: uh-huh. Come on down, you'll see the big sign that says Bill Cockrell Park.
2: Yes.
3: And what is the time, Ms. Duckworth?
2: At the time, Continental Breakfast starts at 8:30. Continental Breakfast and sign-in is at 8:30, but everything will kick off at 9 a.m. And we'll go through the classes starting at 9. I'm very punctual. We'll start at 9, and the classes are 20-minute rotation with 10-minute breaks in between. Where the kids, it's like a scavenger hunt because we wanted to make it fun and interactive. So every time they go to a class, they have a card, and it's their passport to win a big door prize at the end that has been donated by one of our partners. And so once they complete the completed booklet or passport of the scavenger, their card gets dumped into a box to where we will draw. BPSI basketball team members will draw for we're giving away 2 bikes and helmets. Ochsner LSU will be donating that. We have other door prizes that will be donating as well at the end, because we want it to be to feel like an incentive to really get the information that all these agencies are there to support and to help them as they grow.
3: Ms. Duckworth, tough question for you.
2: Yeah.
3: This is a tough question. Why should me and my child attend this event?
2: Because you want your child to become the best person that he or she can be. And there are some things that you may not be able to teach the child, but there are agencies and experts who are capable of teaching those additional things that can give your child the heads up in life and to help that child as a reference as they continue to grow into adulthood.
3: And you're saying that, what's the cost of it?
2: Free? Is that affordable?
3: Okay.
2: That's affordable.
3: So
2: that's free.
3: I can expect, we want the parents to get involved. You say you're going to be letting the classes, they're going to rotate around. Mm-hmm. And you mentioned in the first half some of the things that the lessons that they'll be learning from. Give me another recap, because if someone tuned in into the program and missed the first half, they didn't catch on.
2: Absolutely.
3: And why should I come to this? Why should I bring my child?
2: Yes.
3: You know, and tell us a little bit about that.
2: Absolutely. So we'll have breakout classes on basic CPR and first aid. We'll also teach them about good relationships, so what good relationships should look like and what they should not look like. And then for the older kids, dating etiquette, you know, teaching the boys, you know, how to respect a young lady, and teaching the young lady how to be respectful of the young man. We'll also teach substance use. That includes vaping, smoking tobacco, and then, of course, situational awareness. Teaching children how to be aware of their surroundings, whether their parents are with them or not, but in particular when their parents are not around. Just knowing to be watchful of persons who may not have good intentions for them.
3: And you will have a motivational speaker?
2: Yes, we are so excited. We always like to end the morning upbeat. We will play little fun games of hoops. Bossier Parish Community College basketball team will come out and do a little competitive, you know, hoops with the different age groups. Then at the end, our motivational speaker this year is juvenile judge Ree Casey Jones.
3: Okay.
2: And she will just give her wisdom and insight of helping all these kids and their parents to continue on their well-being journey, if you will. as they continue to grow, and for the parents to be able to also learn and to share and to reiterate back to those kids once they get home and later in life as well.
3: Okay. Recap. Saturday.
2: Oh, and then there's lunch too. Okay. And they leave with lunch.
3: They leave with lunch. October 10th.
2: Yes.
3: Give me a recap.
2: Okay.
3: Where, when, where, and how.
2: Absolutely.
3: How can I get involved? The cost is free.
2: Yes.
3: Give me a recap of that.
2: So absolutely. They can... So the date, Saturday, October 10th. Mark that down. Bill Cockrell Recreation Center, 4109 Pines Road, Shreveport, Louisiana. It is free, as you said. Breakfast, lunch, prizes, fun, all morning long. It's really a family event. We had several families come last year, and I mean, before everything got started, I would see them all just sitting at tables having breakfast, because we provide breakfast.
3: Okay.
2: Having breakfast, enjoying their, you know, fruit and biscuits and whatever else we had, and they were with their children that entire day until the very end. It was really wonderful to see.
3: Okay, and it's 8:30. We're asking you to be there at 8:30.
2: Sign in. Yes.
3: And we're going to try to, Ms. Duckworth said they're going to kick it off right at 9.
2: Yes.
3: You'll be able to eat a continental breakfast. You'll be able to eat breakfast.
2: Yes.
3: And lunch.
2: Yes.
3: And you say the cost is free.
2: And our partners have provided all the food that will be provided that day.
3: And I really want the community to come out and support this event, 5th annual Northwest Louisiana Youth Summit.
2: Yes.
3: And it's grown. How many people do you normally expect, Ms.
2: Last year we had over 130 children and parents to attend.
3: Wow.
2: That's not including the vendors and the volunteers. We have youth volunteers as well from different youth groups throughout the community who are navigating the young ones to where their classes are and helping them to go and visit the vendors and get their cards stamped. And so it's a fun time. I think everyone pretty much have a good time who attend.
3: And like you say, it's community need to pull together. There's a lot going on in our community, and this is something positive. The Northwest Louisiana Youth Summit, once again, will be held October the 10th.
2: October 10th.
3: At 9 to what time?
2: 9 to noon. We hope to end at noon.
3: At the address?
2: Yes, the address is 4109 Pines Road, Bill Cockrell Recreation Center. And if you need to register your children, if you have a youth group at your church, please bring them. We have bands of youth groups from all across the community coming together, and they're of the same ages and of different ages, but they all stay together the entire morning, and they just make it a fun, fun day. And it's 4109 Pines Road, Bill Cockrell Recreation Center. My email address is Yolanda, Yolanda, Duckworth, DUCKWORTH, @LA.gov.
3: All right. Thank you, Ms. Duckworth, for joining us on Community Speaks. 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I'm your host, Al Moore. 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

0: audience, welcome and thank you for tuning into this broadcast being brought to you from the Light Hill Baptist Church, where Alejandro R. Smith is pastor. 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
1: Give God

Beloved, I pray that you may prosper in all things and be in good health, just as your soul prosper. I want to use this for a text this morning. Watch this. It's really an imperative. It simply says, be well. Be well. Not necessarily do, but be. You know, we are beings. And God, thank you, Ministry of Service, and God requires us to be active. Be in his presence. Be about his business. Becoming what God requires. Do you know that you can do Christian work and still not be a Christian? God is concerned about our being more than our doing. Yeah, you can do a lot and still get nothing accomplished. But he wants us to be a Christian. You know what's in you? Going to eventually come out. You just keep looking. Just keep observing. If that booger isn't no good, it's going to show up. Just keep looking, keep observing. We can fake it for a little while. But the real you is going to eventually show up. Are you listening? Here it is this morning. I want to share with us for the remaining of this month this series of 3 John. I'm entitled, calling, or capping this series, if you will, the umbrella of a series, Living and Working Together in Truth. That's really what, hopefully, these 3 messages for this month will encompass. Living and working together in truth. The reason why truth is so important, because God only rewards sincerity. God only rewards sincerity. You cannot pretend or be an actor or fake with the Lord and expect for him to bless you holistically.
eventually who you are becoming. Can I get a witness? And so it's important that we operate in truth, because watch this. The truth will outlive a lie any day. Now don't misunderstand me, Felicia, right along here. Because watch this, Sister Ella. The right lie told by the right person at the right time can be very convincing. Are you listening to me? But if you stand on the truth, you don't even have to worry about or be concerned about how popular the lie may be. I've lived long enough to see truth outwalk lies. You make sure. Now watch this. Running around talking about people scandalizing my name, but you actually doing what they saying. No. When you operate in truth, you automatically attract the devil. Are you listening to me? Come on, be honest. I won't vote the house, but be honest. When you really decided that you're going to live for God and you're going to do it God's way, and when you recommit to that because of the issues of life, just troubles in life, when you recommit to that affirmation that Jesus is Lord, I'm going to do it his way, I'm going to give him the best that I have, all hell break loose. Come on, be honest. Realize that there was more than money until I started tithing. When you do right by God, the floodgates of demons and satanic opposition is coming your way, but be of good courage. Somebody ought to be able to shout right there. Because the devil knocked me, the devil was rocking me, the devil was twisting and turning me, but I stood. Do I have anybody in the room that had that bounce back spirit? You thought you had me, but I came on back. You thought you had me down, but I made it. Somehow and some way, I made it through. I'm going to tell you the somehow. I can tell you the some way. It was nobody but the Lord. Who woke you up this morning? The Lord. Who started you in your right now? The Lord. Who's keeping you right now? The Lord. All of my help. Not some of it. I know y'all hear me say this all the time, but that's the truth. Not a portion, not a piece. But all of my help comes from the Lord. Is that Sister Courtney? Pastor Courtney? Not a piece of it, not a little of it, but all of my help, all your strength comes from the Lord. And when you walk in truth, know that God will see you through. Listen, there's no devil in hell that can buck the truth. There's no weapon that's formed against you that will beat the truth. Used this illustration before, but I keep forgetting the name. I was a little boy at grandmama's house. Never shall forget it. And they bought me this clown. But it was a bounce clown. It had a clown face. And you could hit this clown, and when you hit it, it come right back. I got so mad with the clown, I jumped on the clown. And the clown I was on the floor. Are you with me? I'm the clown down because I'm on top of the clown. But as soon as I got up off the clown,
The cloud got back up. I don't care how many times I hit him. I don't care what way I hit him. He seemed to keep his composure. I wondered what made the clown, and that ain't the name of the toy, ain't the clown, but I'm saying that because that's what I remember. But it was, watch this. It was something in the bottom of that clown, watch this, that was concealed. You see, on the front, you just see the image of the clown. But at the bottom, it had a big base, but it was black. And you couldn't see what was in the base. But now I know it was the base of the clown that stabilized the clown. That whenever it was hit, because the base was rooted, the base was grounded, the base with its stability, then the clown come right back up. All I'm trying to get you to see this morning is that though Satan is throwing dots, though Satan is blocking you, though Satan is hitting you, though trials are coming.

I got a foundation that when stuff happens, it wasn't me.

still standing. Oh, come on, I feel it already. Crooked doll, I'm standing. You hear me? Crooked, I'm standing. Stuff don't always go my way, but I'm standing. Money is not always where I want it to be, but I'm still standing. Sickness invades my body, but I'm still standing. He says, I'm living and working together. Positions. Stick with the truth. Keep the faith, saints. Because there will come some times in your life where the faith gonna have to keep you. You ever been in a predicament? You ever been in a circumstance? You ever had a situation that was too much for you? Although the more you try, the less it seems that you accomplish. But somehow, and some way, you manage to get through that thing. Ever had some dark nights? Ever had some long days? But somehow, and some way, you got through that thing. Why? Because it was your faith. When it looked like he wasn't going to come, when it felt like you were by yourself, it was the faith that you had that carried you through. Here in 3 John is actually the shortest book in the New Testament. In all actuality, it's the shortest book in the Bible. 3 John is really a letter of recommendation. Is Aaron? It's me? It could be. It probably is. But I need something. 74. Okay. Jesus. All right. And so it's a letter of recommendation. And John is writing to Demetrius. And he's using Demetrius to carry the letter, because it's actually, written to Gaius. He's writing to Gaius about this individual that he's saying to them, I want you to receive him because he's coming in the name of the truth. I got to be careful right along here, because 3 John does not, it is not, Jesus' name is not printed. The Lord's name is not written in 3 John. You won't read Jesus Christ, our Lord and our Savior. It's not there. But it's concealed in that seventh verse that says, in the name. And I really got to be careful, because there's something about that name. And I don't want to jump too fast, because I lose myself when I talk about that name.
there's power in that name. Y'all, there's peace in that name. You ever been so battered, so deep wound inside that you couldn't do nothing but call on that name? You can't keep calling the name of Jesus and remain the same. As a matter of fact, there's a little verse in a song that says, the more I call him, the better I feel. Anybody in there? The more I call him, the better Jesus. The burden bearer. Jesus, my heavy load sharer. Jesus, my midnight friend. Jesus, my rock in a wood. I'm gone. Jesus, my tear wiper. Jesus, my shelter in the time of storm. The more I call him,

Joy Bell. Keep ringing in my soul. I left this. Y'all know I'm gone. But if I would wrap this up, we'll come back next Sunday. But what I want you to leave with, what is it that I want to impart in your spirit from this morning? I want to tell you, and I want you to resonate on this, God is more concerned about us being Christians than doing Christianity. If I'm hungry and in need, I need a Christian to come to my rescue and not remind me of what caused me to get in this situation. I need a Christian to come and help me out of this situation. He's more concerned about us being a Christian than doing the work. You know, you can get so busy and miss God. We can be so caught up in titles and positions and still miss the very being of God. And so, I want you to get this. I'll pick up next Sunday because I done messed it all up. That God ultimately wants your heart. And I'm not talking about your blood pumper. He wants our mind. And if God can enter our mind, then the rest of us would ultimately be like him. You hear Paul? Let this mind that was in Christ Jesus be also in you. When you think like a Christian, eventually you're going to act like a Christian. When you really allow the words of God to enter into your mind, you would eventually become what God wants you to be. Let me pray with you. God, I thank you for this day. I thank you for the light of your family. I'm grateful for visiting friends that are with us today. Holy God, I come before you with this humble plea. Help us to be more like Jesus. God, that's my prayer. That's my request. That's my earnest plea today. For they that are connected and part of Light Hill and the members of Light Hill,

Shreveport, Louisiana. 711-07.

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0: He was a gentle giant and a family man, a supporter of economic development. He was a concerned and caring community leader, a civil rights icon. Dr. Jones stood on the front lines here in Treeport alongside other civil rights leaders to fight for the rights of African Americans. He was a strategic thinker and planner, a denominational leader and visionary. He was God's chosen servant. Please join us now for From Here to Eternity. 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
1: Aren't you glad he knows? I'm a witness that he knows just how much we can bear. You'd be kind enough to stand just a moment with me. Father, I stretch my hand to thee.

Whatever happens, conduct yourself in a manner worthy of the gospel of Christ. Then whether I come and see you or only hear about you in my absence, I will know that you stand firm in one spirit, contending as one man for the faith of the gospel. Then, whether I come and see you or only hear about you in my absence, I will know that you stand firm in one spirit, contending as one man for the faith of the gospel, without being frightened in any way by those who oppose you. This is a sign to them that they will be destroyed, but that you will be saved, and that by God. For it has been granted to you on behalf of Christ not only to believe on him, but also to suffer for him. Since you are going through the same struggle you saw I had, and now hear that I still have, I want to talk about the subject, striving.

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1: Amen.
0: Striving and suffering for Christ. Paul is imprisoned in a Roman jail for preaching the gospel of Jesus Christ. The time of this writing is about AD 63. He is writing to the church at Philippi from a jail cell in Rome. You will remember that Paul was converted on the Damascus Road when he was en route to persecute the Christians in Damascus. He is now jailed under house arrest and being guarded by soldiers of the Roman army. But in the midst of these soldiers who were assigned to make sure that he did not escape, he preached and testified to them about a Jew named Jesus who was crucified, buried, and resurrected on the third day morning. In the midst of his incarceration, he remained faithful to Jesus Christ, calm in his demeanor, steadfast in his conviction about Jesus Christ, and quite sure of his eventual freedom, whether by pardon or by death. From jail, he writes his beloved, generous, and committed friends, the Philippians church, this kind letter. He has explained to them his conditions and assured them of his confidence in them and in the Holy Spirit, who will keep both of them, both he and the Philippians. He explains his state of mind, which puts him between a strait, and that was to be with the Lord in death, or to remain to serve this church and other churches in his life. The decision, however, as we talked last week, was not left to him, but to the one who commissioned him. He has applauded their good works of faithfulness and their generosity. In this first chapter and the 27th through 30th verses, he charges them with the first command of this letter. Steer yourselves properly. Conduct yourselves in a manner which is well worthy of the gospel of Jesus Christ. He begins by saying, whatever happens, conduct yourselves in a manner worthy of the gospel of Jesus Christ. Then whether I come and see you or only hear about you in my absence, I will know that you stand firm in one spirit, contending as one man for the faith of the gospel. Let your conduct be in a manner that is worthy of the gospel of Jesus Christ. This is a strong statement to the Philippians, and it's a strong statement to us today. Let your conduct be in a manner that's worthy of the gospel of Jesus Christ. He is commanding them to shift their perspective from the earthly realm to the heavenly realm. They are to live in this world as citizens of another world, the heavenly kingdom. He has them to know that this world is not their final destination. Stories told of an old missionary who had gone to Africa and served many, many years. And in the process of his serving, he had contracted a very disastrous disease. And he wanted to come home, but the only ship that he could find coming home was a troop ship. And he got aboard that troop ship and sailed across the Atlantic. And when he came into the shores in the area of New York, the bands were there playing. For sons and uncles and fathers were returning from the battlefield. And as they played, there were outstretched arms. There were hugs from loved ones. And there was much rejoicing because sons and uncles and fathers were returning home. And then finally, every person had gotten off the ship but the old man. And as he finally walked down the gangplank, he faded away into the darkness, with tears running down his cheeks. And he was sad and hurt because no one was there to meet him after all of those years of service. And finally, seemingly out of nowhere, an elderly lady came up and said, "I see your tears. Why are you crying?" He said, "I've been on another continent for a number of years. I've done my best. I've taken sick there. And I came home, and nobody was here to greet me." And the old lady said to him, "The truth of the matter is, dry your tears. Kind of wipe away the memories of those things that just happened. Because I got news for you. You're not home yet." One of my friends, the Reverend Jerome Fisher of Los Angeles, California, was born in

a town in Beauregard Parish that could hardly be called a town, it was so small. In the town of Maryville, 18 miles from DeRidder to the west, Jerome and his family moved from Maryville by automobile going to the city of Chicago. And Jerome, being just a lad of a boy, went to sleep after being excited about the journey. But then finally, when he awakened, they were coming into the area of Chicago. But before they got there, this country boy, who had been accustomed to hearing the crickets bellow and the lightning bugs illuminating the darkened skies, awakened to find the glow of the city of Chicago lightening the skies, and he hardly knew what to say because it wasn't like Maryville, bellowing crickets and lightning bugs. It looks like to me that nobody here know about bellowing crickets and lightning bugs but me. But you don't have to admit it. I know where you came from. And when Jerome awakened, he was almost at his new home. I want to tell us that in the midst of our problems of today, and they are many, there are many. On next week, we're going to go to the polls to vote on a thing called same-sex marriage. Every child of God recognizes that that's against the law of God. We don't have any problem with going into that booth and voting right. God made man and woman. I want to repeat that. God made man and woman. And according to Genesis, he made woman for man. Not woman for woman. Not man for man. God made Adam and Eve. Not Adam and Steve. Our problems are with us today. Paul is letting the Philippians know that they are not yet home. You're just en route there. There is another place whose splendor is indescribable. It's called the heavenly community. And as I pause for station identification, I simply say to us, don't get wrapped up too much on this stuff down here. Because either you're going to leave this stuff
or this stuff is going to leave you.

It's just a matter of a little time. This is not our home. We are pilgrims passing through. But there is another place, an indescribable place. Its beauty is of such that man cannot rightly describe it, even though he reads about it in Revelations. I want to tell you, it's a glorious city. It's a wonderful city. I want you to stand firm in oneness. He says, stand firm in one spirit. Not as a bunch of men, but contending as one man for the faith of the gospel. Can I just tell you, the gospel can do something to you and do something for you. I heard Reverend Lowe talking today about when he was out there and using his little resources for a life of reveille. But look at him today. It's the gospel. It's the message of Jesus Christ that turns us around. I beg not for a witness today, because if you really know where you came from and how you got there, you know it's nobody but the Lord. I cannot boast about my accomplishments. What have I done? It's not what I've done, but it's what the Lord has done through me. And it's about what the Lord has done through you. In other words, they were not to stand alone, but rather together in their conduct worthy of the gospel of Jesus Christ. I like what Brother Lewis said today when he said, this is our pastor. And I want to let you know that he has some errors in his life, so to speak. And that's true. None of us sitting here today can stand up and say, you never made a mistake. Whatever we are, it's by the grace of God. We've got to have a common goal, striving together. God never intended believers to be alone. Have I witnessed? Amen. God never intended believers to be alone, but to stand as one in the faith of the gospel of Jesus Christ. You might have heard it. I've heard it a whole lot of times. The old folk used to say repeatedly in their prayers, Lord, give us that love that runs from heart to heart and breast to breast. You ever heard that? And then let us be so close that one cannot fall for the other. And Paul is telling us in Hebrews 10:25 that the very same thing, not forsaking the assembling of ourselves together, as the manner of some is, but exalting one another.
and so much the more as you see the day approaching. Paul was not only informing the church at Philippi, but he's speaking to the Galilee church in Freeport about our conduct regarding our carrying on as a church, regarding our conveying the gospel of Jesus Christ. Is our commitment worthy of the gospel of Jesus Christ? Do we as Christians act like a TV remote control to the needs of others? People are around us daily with the need of clothing, shoes, counseling, and food, items that we can address. And we are like the remote television control. We are flipping channels to see something else that does not test our commitment. Want to find something else? We want to find in our mental structure some soapbox. In our own mind. Idle mind is the devil's workshop. I want to ask you a few questions today. Where is your husband? Or your wife? Or your child today? Are they in some other church? Right now, where are your children? Did you leave them at home in the bed? Did they hang out too late last night? Where are your children? Can you vouch for them that they are here? Do you know where they are? Maybe they didn't even make it in last night. I know it stings. Where is that love that runs from heart to heart and from breast to breast? Oh, that wonderful husband of yours that occasionally you cook a meal for. Where is he that he cannot accompany you to church? Brethren, you dressed her up for some social function at a club. And this morning, she cannot be in church. Hasn't someone told you that your religion is not a family ticket to him? No. This is not one where you bunch everybody in. And I'm saved, so my wife is saved, and my children are saved. No. We don't have that package deal. God so loved the world that he gave his only begotten Son, that whosoever believe in him should not perish but have everlasting life. Every one of us got to stand for ourselves. Now, if God calls your loved one home today, where will he or she spend eternity?
You out here praising the Lord. What are they doing? Gone fishing? Where will they spend eternity? I call your attention to the 16th chapter of Luke. In our remembrance of poor Lazarus and the rich man, they had one thing in common, which is common for all of us. They both die. In that 24th verse, and he cried and said, Father Abraham, have mercy on me, and send Lazarus that he may dip the tip of his finger in water and cool my tongue, for I am tormented in this flame. The rich man wanted Lazarus to go and give a message to his brothers. Luke 16:27-29, then he said, I pray thee therefore, Father, that thou wouldest send him to my father's house. For I have five brethren, that he may testify unto them, lest they also come into this place of torment. I don't know what in hell you want. It is a place of torment. And I think that some of us have gotten so sophisticated behind the podium that we don't want to talk about hell. But hell is real. I tell you what, don't you play around with it and fool around and slip into eternity. For as long as the saints of God will be rejoicing in heaven, those who are sentenced to hell will be in torment. Abraham said to the rich man, they have Moses and the prophets. Let them hear them. We have churches almost on every corner. And I don't know what in the world we are trying to do, but it's not about a whole lot of fanfare. It's about telling people about the gospel, which is mighty to save. It's not about how popular you are, how well you can dress, and thank God for those who are giving this and giving that and giving the other. But I need to tell you, if anything you can give them the message about a dying Savior who was resurrected on the third day. Paul was telling the Philippian church to strive together, not for the sake of their individual faith. Oh Lord, I want to draw a line right there. Because we got our religion and we have individualized our religion. Not from the standpoint of what the Bible says, but from the standpoint of what we want to believe and what we want to do. We have our individualized faith. But Paul wanted the church at Philippi to know that they had a common faith, and that faith was

to bring them together as Christians believing in the Lord Christ. And then there are signs of destruction or salvation. And I want to make that clear. Signs of destruction or salvation. So it's a choice between destruction and salvation. It's not signs of destruction and salvation, but it is signs of destruction or salvation. In the 28th verse of Philippians chapter 1, without being frightened in any way by those who oppose you. And I won't tell you that they got folk coming to your house and folk who got their own set rules of religion. But don't be frightened by those who oppose you. The one thing you ought to know for yourself is that you have been born again. Now, I can't argue with your testimony. I can argue with you about a whole lot of things, but I can't argue with you about what happened between you and the Lord. And this is a sign to them that they will be destroyed, but that you will be saved, and that salvation comes by God. The Philippians are not to be terror-stricken in the face of their enemies. Their courage would be proof of their salvation and the ultimate failure of their foes. By striving together in love and confidence, their opponents that they had would know that the message of Jesus Christ is true. And this would confirm the lost state of their adversaries. Because Paul contrasted salvation and prediction. His focus here undoubtedly was on eternal matters. Paul was the example of this strong belief in Philippians chapter 1, 19 and 20. When he said, "For I know that through your prayers and the help given by the Spirit of Jesus Christ, what has happened to me will turn out for my deliverance. I eagerly expect and hope that I will in no ways be ashamed, but will have sufficient courage so that now as always, Christ will be exalted in my body, whether by life or by death." I want to tell you today that Christians are not immune to suffering. We prayed for some folk today. Some of those folk are better Christians by accident than we are by purpose. But because you joined the church, it doesn't mean, yes, that you are not going to suffer. You're not going to be put off limit to suffering because of your bloodline. You're not going to be put off from suffering because of how often you've come into this building. Suffering for the Christian is actually a gift from God. Look at 2 Corinthians, 1st chapter, verse 5. It is

a gift from God. For just as the suffering of Christ flows over into our lives, listen at that, so also through Christ, our comfort overflows. Amen. When we are down, and some of us know what it is to be down. When we are down, we have an overflowing of the comfort that we have in Christ Jesus. Then suffering enables us to rejoice. 1 Peter chapter 4, verses 12 through 13. Dear friends, do not be surprised at the painful trials you are suffering, as though something strange were happening to you. But rejoice that you participate in the suffering of Christ, so that you may be overjoyed when his glory is revealed. Amen. Suffering is a blessing because it brings us eternal reward. Amen. I hope that somewhere down the line that somebody is being helped here today, because you have seen the suffering of your loved one. Know that suffering brings eternal rewards. 2 Corinthians 4:17, for our light and momentary troubles are achieving for us an eternal glory that far outweighs them all. 2 Timothy 2:12 tells us, if we endure, we will also reign with him. If we disown him, he will also disown us. God sees suffering as a tool to accomplish his purpose in his son. Hebrews 2:10, in bringing many sons to glory, it was fitting that God, for whom and through whom everything exists, should make the author of their salvation perfect through suffering. God sees suffering as a tool to accomplish his purpose in us. 1 Peter chapter 1, verse 6 and 7. In this you greatly rejoice, though now for a little while you may have had to suffer grief in all kinds of trials. These have come so that your faith, of greater worth than gold, which perishes even through though refined by fire, may be proved genuine and may result in praise, glory, and honor when Jesus Christ is revealed. Suffering matures us as Christians in this present world. James chapter 1, verse 2 and 4, consider it pure joy. Yes, my brothers, whenever you face trials of many kinds, because you know that the testing of your faith develops perseverance. Perseverance must finish its work so that you may be mature and complete, not lacking anything.
as I come to a close today. Suffering enables us to be glorified with Christ in the future. Romans chapter 8, verse 17, but if you are children, then we are heirs, heirs of God, and co-heirs with Christ. If indeed we share in his suffering, in order that we may also share in his glory. I tell you, right now I am the son of D.J. Jones. I have a linkage, a tie to a man who has gone on to be with the Lord. But while he was here, D.J. made investments. And those investments became my brother's and mine after his passing on. But I want to tell you that we have a shown up big father. We got a father who owns the universe. The earth is his. The silver and the gold belong to him. And we are heirs. And we are joint heirs with him. Oh, isn't it wonderful to know that you are a joint heir with Jesus Christ? And he suffered here on this earth. He suffered hurts. He suffered humiliation. He suffered from the whip that was put on his back. He suffered from false accusations. He suffered for you and for me. So when you suffer, you need to know that you have a partner in suffering. Not only are we heirs of his with the good things, but we are heirs of his also because he is our example. I don't know about you today, but I want to ask you a question. Are you a soldier of the cross? A follower of the Lamb? Should you fear to own his cause or blush to speak his name? There are those of us who act like we're afraid to be identified as Christian. Afraid that our friends are going to look down on us. But I want to tell you today, let your friends look wherever they want to look. But hold on to God's unchanging hand. Must I be carried to the sky on flower beds of ease while others fought to win the prize and sailed through bloody seas? Are there no foes for me to face? Must I not stem the flood in this vile world, a friend to grace to help me on to God? Sure, I must fight every day of my life. It doesn't make any difference about you being a preacher. Satan is on my track. And he's on your track. But I'm going to fight the good fight of faith. Hold up the bloodstained banner of Jesus. Tell men

that I believe in him, that he came here to save the lost world. I believe in him because he's been saving folk a mighty long time. I believe in him, and I want to have my courage increase. I want to be able to stand on the wall and tell men, yet yes, I have to suffer sometime. But while I suffer, I'll bear the trials and I'll endure the pain. Supported by your word, the word of the Lord is a mighty good.

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0: Christ.
1: Lord God of hosts, for the children of Israel have forsaken your covenant, torn down your altars, and killed your prophets with the sword, and our own am left, and they seek to take my life. Then he said, go out and stand on the mountain before the Lord, and behold, the Lord passed by, and a great and strong wind tore into the mountains and broke the rocks in pieces before the Lord. But the Lord was not in the wind. And after the wind, an earthquake. But the Lord was not in the earthquake. And after the earthquake, a

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All of the signs and wonder that have been performed through you. What are you doing here? Of all my prophets, you are the least expect, the least that I expect that would be here. What are you doing here? Look at your neighbor. It's a neighbor. What are you doing here? Today's sermon title is, what are you doing here? Hallelujah. After running for Jesus all of these years, Father, help me this morning, all of these years, people looking at you and wanting to be you. They saw how zealous you were. They saw how exciting you were. They saw your praises. And they wanted to be you. They looked at you and said, how in the world, with me knowing what he or she has gone through and is going through, and yet praising God? And so now we find ourselves on the other side of the spectrum. We find ourselves in a position now that's unfamiliar to us. And people that have wiped you down through the years and wanted to be you, now they're asking you the question, what are you doing here? I've always wanted to be like you. And now, look at you. Look at you. Many of you have been involved in a project that may have taken months or even years to complete. Listen to me closely this morning. But once you accomplish your goal and you had a brief moment to celebrate that goal, you are left pondering the million-dollar question, and that is, what's next? All of this time that you've been working toward this goal and you've been anticipating it, you've been dreaming about finishing it, and now suddenly it's done. Maybe it's finally graduating from high school or college. Perhaps it's landing that dream job. Maybe you saved up enough money to finally purchase that dream house of yours. Maybe you got that man or woman that you've been courting all these years to finally say, I do. What I'm saying is this morning, whatever it is that you've worked so hard to achieve or to accomplish before you can really have time to celebrate, you are confronted with the reality of what's next. And because we don't have a backup plan, none of us will go into depression. As you wonder, what do I have to look forward to now? Now that I've finished this goal of mine. In other words, we can accomplish our task. We can celebrate accomplishing our task, but we need to realize that life keeps on moving. Listen, and oft times when it becomes a new day, the memory of that victory is in the past. Today, many, and glory to God, we bring new problems

that yesterday's victory won't change. We may go from feeling happy or excited to feeling sad or depressed literally overnight. I'm going somewhere, just hold on. The prophet Elijah could relate to these same type of thoughts. In case you don't remember, I'm sure most of you have read this story. Glory to God. Just in case you don't remember much about Elijah, he pretty much sums up his life in his first words of our text when he says, I've been very zealous for the Lord God Almighty. Listen. And that was the truth. So Elijah's frustration didn't stem from the fact that he felt guilty because he hadn't done enough for the Lord. That was not his problem. Because Elijah had done everything he was supposed to do and more. He had confronted King Ahab and Queen Jezebel for those sins that they committed. He had prayed for a dead boy, and the Lord brought him back to life. You remember that? He had faced the face-to-face showdown with 450 prophets. Amen, of the false god Baal. The Bible said that he challenged the false prophet to show down, amen, put down, throw down, to determine once and for all who was the real, true, and living God. Come on now, y'all know the story. The prophet of Baal prayed all day long, waiting for Baal to set the altar on fire. My God, but nothing happened. Say with me, nothing happened. The Bible said that their sacrifices remained at the altar. But when Elijah called on the God of Abraham, and Elijah called on the God of Isaac and Jacob, even after pouring water over his sacrifice, the Bible said God not only burned up the sacrifice, but it consumed the whole altar. And so, the false prophet was put to death. You know the story, and there was no question that God was on Elijah's side. I'm going somewhere. But the very next day, see, what you need to understand is there is a next day. Are you with me? Didn't have a lot of time to celebrate, amen, his accomplishments because there was a next day. And I'm telling you, people of God, listen to me. You need to prepare for the next day. So I don't understand. We don't know what's lurking around the corner. The devil came to steal, kill, and destroy. Can I get a witness? And so the Bible said the prophets were put to death, and there was no question that God was on Elijah's side. You see before your very eyes, Elijah, without a shadow of a doubt, you know that God is on your side. And that's what I'm trying to get you to understand this morning. You've seen the miraculous hand of God on your life. You got to know that God is on your side. With all odds against you, you came out more than a conqueror. Can I help you? I made a vow to the Lord, and I won't take it back. It does not matter what go or what come. I'm going to be steadfast, unmovable, and always abounding in the works of the Lord, because I know after all of these showdowns that I've had with the enemy, in the end, I'm going to win. The very next day, something happened. Queen Jezebel threatened to kill Elijah. So now he has to flee for his life.
You just, Elijah, slain 450 prophets of the false god Baal. Are you with me? My goodness. You had prayed for a dead boy and the Lord brought him back to life. You confronted King Ahab and Queen Jezebel about their sins. And you prevailed. And now you're running? How did you arrive here? What brought on the change? What allowed you to replace defeat over victory? Because see, if he did it then, listen, he could do it again. I shall not be moved. Y'all soaking this in this morning. I love your undivided attention. Just like a tree that's planted by the rivers of living water, I shall not be moved. Yeah, God never said it'd be easy. We need to understand that. Well, the very next day, Queen Jezebel threatens to kill Elijah, so he has to flee for his life. I want you to get the picture here. Just the day before, Elijah was large and he was in charge. He was the HNIC. He was living on the top of the world. But today, even with the great victory behind him, what does Elijah say? He said, Lord, I've had enough. Really? Just a few hours later, after such great spiritual accomplishments, now you're saying, Lord, I've had enough. But he went further than that. He said, Lord, take my life. Don't you understand that man's extremity is God's opportunity? When you've gone to your extreme. I wrote something down this morning and I think I put it in my pocket because it was such a nugget and it'll fit right in here with what I just said. The problem with a lot of us is that we have too many options in life. And the danger of having options means that God has to wait until we run out of options. You don't know when to shout. I try this and I try that and I try that and I try this. And God is waiting ever so patient. Patiently for us to. Thank you. Give it to him. Too many options. The woman with the issue of blood, she had too many options. And when she ran out of options, are you with me? Then she did the right thing. I want you to get the picture here this morning, and I won't be long, but just today before Elijah was large and in charge, living on the world. But today, even with that great victory behind him, he said, Lord, I've had enough. And some of you sitting in here, you've not verbally said it, but your action said that you are tired. Your action said that you've had enough. But what do you do when you don't know what to do? When you run out of options. Are you with me? When you have no way else to go. I'm helping somebody this morning.
when you're tired of faking it until you make it. When you have decided that I don't care what anybody else think, I'm getting up from here. I think the quickest way to be delivered is not for other people to ask you what you're doing here, but for you to ask yourself, what are you doing here? How did I allow the enemy to have the upper hand? What happened? Did I quit praying? Did I quit believing? He is the same God that saved me 30 years ago. He's the same God that transformed my mind. And I declare that all things were passed away, and now the whole all things have become new. He's the same God. He's the same God that I trusted in 2013. I trusted him in 2014. He's the same God that I trusted in 2015. Oh, but something happened in 2016. On my way to 2017. And I'm tired. And I bring those struggles and disappointments and fear and anxieties and depressions right on into 2017. What am I doing here? Why do I waste my time to come to church, sing on the praise team and sing in the choir and play music and preach from the pulpit, sit in the pews and worship God, and I'm leaning to my own understanding? I could stay in the bed. I could actually have my own television pastor. Because I'm flabbergasted, I'm tired, I'm glory to God. I've been thoroughly purged of all of my joy and my peace that surpasses all understanding. Lord, I've had enough. Give me 5 more minutes. It's hard to fathom that a great prophet like Elijah would be this depressed. It's hard to fathom that a great preacher like Apostle Hamilton would be this depressed. It's hard to fathom that a great preacher like Carlton Hamilton would be this depressed. It's hard to fathom that a prayer warrior like Sister Hamilton would be depressed. It's hard to fathom that a praiser like Pastor Blave would be depressed. It's hard to fathom that a praise and worship leader like Sister Elizabeth Hamilton would be depressed. Especially when you've had victory after victory. Well, I wish I had some church folks this morning. After victory. Every time you wake up in the morning, that's a victory. Because people are teaching them to kill you. Look at the old day. A day that some folks didn't get this morning. Some people went to bed last night and they didn't get this morning. Amashe. I'm telling you, babies, you better listen to me closely. If there ever was a time we need to fight for our spiritual life, it's now. Because you will understand if you live long enough that your house, your car, your money, even your honey, there will come a time in your life when it'll just be things.
But even when others are going through what I'm going through, I want to be different. Nanjuni, I want people to know that I believe in the God that I testify about. I believe that he is who he say he is, that he'll do what he say he'll do, because he can do all things. And I want you to be hard on Brother Elijah this morning, because while many of us will not admit it, the reality is almost every one of us in here at some point in our lives have been where Elijah is right now. That's what Joyce Miles does. Meaning we've had some great victories, and God in the past has done so many supernatural things for us. But today is a new day, and with each day comes new problems. Yesterday we were riding high in the Spirit of the Lord, but today we've been hit below the belt. And now life seems so unfair because of all the things we've done on behalf of our faith. I have trusted him, Reverend. I'm closing here. I did what nobody else would do. I gave of myself wholly, W-H-O-L-L-Y, holy and whole, W-H-O-L-E. I gave of myself, all of myself. I said to him, I'm yours, Lord. Everything I am, everything I'm not, everything I got, try me and see if I won't be completely yours. And when he tried you,

0: Yesterday you was riding high. Nobody couldn't tell you nothing. You was riding high in the spirit of the Lord. But today you've been hit below the belt. He gave you a sucker punch. The devil don't fight fair. He can't face the anointing. So he waits and catch you off guard, and then he gives you a sucker punch. You ever seen folk in a fight and the person walking away and they thought the fight was over, and the other person turn away to walk away and the other one come back and give him a... That's the way the devil fight. He's a dirty fighter. Now we want to have a pity party. And we want to question everything that we've ever done. Now we're ready, listen to this, to give up on our God-ordained destiny. Now we're ready to throw in the towel or wave the white flag. I want to help you this morning because I was riding yesterday and I said to the Lord, you know, Lord, I cannot quit because this is not it. This is not it. This is not it. I want to live to experience it. I want all of it. I thank you for the car. I thank you for the house. I thank you for the children. I thank you for the wife. But this is not it. There's got to be more. Amen to this. Amen. Glory to God. Don't let I've experienced. Is that right, somebody? You promised me that you're going to give me something that I have not seen. This is not it. Ears have not heard. Something that is not... The hooks of man, the good thing that you prepared for me, this is not it. I will not quit. Because I know that if you're concerned about the sparrow and you'll feed the sparrow and you'll clothe the lilies in the field, and if a father knows how to give his gift goods, I'm sharing good gifts. How much more than a Heavenly Father will give gifts to us? How much more than a Heavenly Father? And God blessing, for I feel the power of God. Look at your neighbor as a pastor anointed. With the good gifts you receive, it's not the hour of God. God's glory. Now Elijah wants to have a pity party. Somebody shall tell the story, Reverend. I'm doing the best I can. Now he wants to have a pity party and question everything that he'd ever done. Now he's ready to give up on God ordained destiny. Now he's ready to throw in the towel or wave the white flag. And just like Elijah, many of us have become so depressed that we wish that we were never born, feeling as if our lives don't amount to anything. And I know I'm talking to somebody this morning that has been through hell this week alone. You can't figure out what's happening in your life. Your finances jacked up. Bills are piling up. And then relationships are going bad. I feel that one come out of my belly. Elijah finds himself hid in a cave. And don't want to be seen anymore. What a waste. The powerful man of God now has become an underground prophet. He says, yesterday I had the great victory, but I'm alone, running for my life. Now Elijah's just giving up. Amen. Glory to God on his destiny. And so he now is giving God an update. I just want to update you, God. As if God had been on vacation or something. We need to realize, just as Elijah discovered that God knows our every thought. He knows all about us because he made us the individual that we are. He knows how much you can bear. He knows what, amen, glory to God, you are equipped to handle. He knows when our faith leader is running your sons.
1: Well, God bless you.
2: The opportunity presents itself. We would love to.

0: 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Our mission is preaching Jesus and loving people. 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
1: Not because we have to, because we believe it's what we must do, but out of your heart. Generally, loving people is what God calls us to do. Don't change that, no matter how hard it is. No matter how people may come and make you want to curse them out or fight them. Trust in God. Sometimes you got to take that step and step away, regroup, pray, meditate, but trust God because he'll see you through it. It's in his promise that through God's faithfulness, he'll provide hope to us in all things. The hope that carries the faithfulness through every experience that we go through. The experiences such as death of a loved one, the ending of a marriage, the hurt from someone we trust, the adultery that a spouse committed to us, a child or an individual that's locked behind bars that may have killed your loved one. Will you trust God to forgive those individuals, to move forward, to give them loving acts of kindness? During Jesus' ministry on earth, Jesus reminded his disciples of the truth. In the world, you're going to have tribulation. But take courage that I have overcome the world. That's John 16:33. So if God had to go through, Jesus had to go through tribulation and trials on this earth, what makes this thing that we want? Don't be afraid of the terror by night or the pestilence that stalks up in the dark or the destruction that lays the waste at noon. The one that's trusting in the Lord can overcome the fear, both the nightly terror as well as the day attack. The daytime attacks are portrayed as the arrows that fly by day. As we look at verses 5 of unrelenting assault, during every moment of the day we're going to have attacks. That's why we should always pray and thank God. The hours of darkness are going to be upon us. We can't see the dangers that lurk in the night or in the shadows, but we can trust that God will keep us covered as long as we stay in him. We walk with him, allow him to walk with us. Trust in his word. His instructions give us what to do. We don't have to fight physically because he'll fight for us. The one trusting in the Lord can overcome the fear of both the nightly terror as well as the daytime attack. So the faithful ones, we may see the tragedy everywhere. We're going to suffer losses. An example of a faithful servant that suffered losses, as we all know, is Job. He suffered so much. His wife, his companion, the one God gave him, told him to curse. Just go ahead and curse him. But he never did. He stayed faithful. And he trusted God and looked at his reward. And we can receive their reward as well. So I'm going to leave you with this. Deuteronomy 31:6. Be strong and courageous. Do not be afraid or tremble at them. For the Lord your God is the one who goes with you. He will not fail you or forsake you.
2: Well, everybody, God, you hit it. Pray, Father God, we thank you for this night. Thank you, God, for this word that you've given to us through Golda, and even, God, for what you have put on my heart to echo from her sermon, from her message. Father, we do trust you with all our heart, and we lean not to our own understanding. In all of our ways, we acknowledge you, and you will direct our path. So, God, in advance, no matter what comes up, we put all of our confidence and our trust in you, and we just believe that you have the answers to every situation, to every problem, to every issue, to every circumstance. And we thank you that you are always with us, that you never leave us nor forsake us, and that, God, you have a good plan and you have a purpose for everything that comes in our lives. So we love you. We give your name the praise. In Jesus' mighty name we pray. Everybody say amen.
3: Amen.
2: Amen. I want to apologize to go. I meant to go ahead and get everybody linked onto the text line, and I forgot to do it before you got up here. So everybody, if you will, grab your phone, because we do want to invite some people to church. And that phone number, I really kind of planned for go to the preach until I had to set it down. So I didn't know if I would have time to say anything. And so, but we're going to dial 318-223-5358. And actually, what the Lord put on my heart, that if I had time when go to finish, is really the same pattern that she's already set about trusting God. And there are several scriptures that the Lord put on my heart. And when we say we trust God, we just believe that he is in control of everything. And we've been teaching about faith because God does honor our faith. So there are times when we have opportunities to see God work and we sit back and do nothing. But then we have other times that God is looking for us to have the faith that he already told us to have, and that he will respond to the faith that we have. Not fear, but faith. Amen? Okay, first scripture is going to be Psalm number 75. We've been talking about faith and all types of avenues and how we have to make sure that God gives us his word so our faith is in God and our faith is in God and what he said that we

do and what we, how we are to live this life. Thursday night, our Thursday night teaching is titled Higher Level Living. Say it back to me, Higher Level Living. With that in mind, we remind ourselves every Thursday night that it's God that's going to live through us, but we're the ones that's going to have to live this life so that men, women, boys, and girls can see our good works and that he can get the glory. Amen? Psalm number 75 and verses 6 and 7, it says this, for promotion cometh neither from the east, nor from the west, nor from the south. And then verse number 7 says, but God is the judge. Say, God is the judge. Say it again. Say, God is the judge. God is the judge. He putteth down one and setteth up another. Now, I read that one because I had several conversations with people on today about letting God have the final say-so about everything. Even though we have faith and we expect God to do some things, God doesn't always just do what we think that he should do for us. Say, God is the judge. He makes the final decision. He makes the final decision about our lives. It's like an umpire when a ball comes across the plate in the baseball game. It may look several ways to the batter, to the pitcher, to those of us in the stands, but the umpire is the one that calls it like it is. And God is the judge. He makes the final decision about everything. And if we would just settle it with what did God say about a situation, we would come out in life a whole lot better, because we do have to, I'm going to say, defer what we think about it to what God said about it. And on this particular verse right here, it talks about how promotion, no matter what it looks like, it may be even voting, or it may be a decision that somebody's making about a job. But what we got to remember is that God has the final say-so. Even though sometimes this person may look like they have more than that. Somebody may have more money. Somebody may have more education. But say, God is the judge. God is the judge. And then it says it very clearly that he is the one that puts one down and sets up another. And I want to echo that, because God has a purpose and a plan for everything. Amen? All right, go to Matthew chapter 5. Our theme scripture for Thursday night is Matthew chapter 5, 13 through 16. God is the judge. He cannot lie. And so Golden has already told us, we can trust what he says. We can trust what he does. We can even trust what he allows, because there are times that God allows. The way that I was going to put it, Golda, is that sometimes there are storms that come up in our life that God allows a storm to come up. And there are times when it's a test to see, where is your faith in him? Where is your faith in what he said? Where is your faith in what he can do? Where is your faith in what he's able to make happen in the midst of what it looks like? Say, God is able. God is able. So Matthew chapter 5, 13 through 16 reminds us that God is able, and Thursday night tells us he's able to do some things. Everybody say, through me. Okay, 13 through 16, let's read it. It says, ye are the salt of the earth, but if the salt hath lost its savor, wherewith shall it be salted? It is thenceforth good for nothing but to be cast out and to be trodden under foot of men. Ye are the light of the world. A city that is set on a hill cannot be hid. Neither do men light a candle and put it under a bushel, but on a candlestick, and it giveth a light unto all that are in the house. Let your light so shine before men that they may see your good works and glorify your Father which is in heaven. Say, your good works. Your good works. God is going to get the glory out of what he allows. God is going to get the glory about what he allows to come in your life and how you manage it so he can be glorified. Here's another baseline scripture, and I'm going to give you a little bit of a story. You go into Isaiah chapter 43. Isaiah 43. There's actually two verses or two chapters that were on my heart, 41
one of them, but 43 is where I want to read first. Isaiah 43. This is some encouragement I gave in early. I had given to someone earlier today, because sometimes in life, and I talked to Regina about this, sometimes we're just living and moving forward, and before we know it, something happens, and it almost sets us back if we don't really remember who's in control. Say, God is the judge. He is the one that judges whether we can handle something or not. He's the one that makes the decision about it. So Isaiah 43, and I think it's verse number 10 that I wanted to put into your hearing. No, it's Isaiah 41, 10. Isaiah 41, yeah, 10. It says, fear thou not. What does it say? For I am with thee. Now, that's going to be an important point when I get to this story in just a minute, because things can look like a mess. But remind yourself, say, God is with me. No matter what it looks like, no matter what it feels like, you got to know that he's still right there with me in the middle of whatever it is that I'm going through. Fear thou not, for I am with thee. Be not dismayed, for I am thy God. I will strengthen thee, yea, I will help thee. Yea, I will uphold thee with the right hand of my righteousness. Now watch what it didn't say. It said that I will strengthen thee. God says, I'll give you the strength. Yea, I will help you. I'm going to strengthen you. I'm going to help you. And I'm going to uphold you through whatever it is that you're going through. Sometimes there are some valleys that we walk through them, but God is with us. He's going to strengthen us. He's going to help us. And he's going to teach us, because he always wants us to grow and mature in faith, where we have this assurance that he will do what he said he would do, and this confident expectation that he's able to make it happen, and we trust him in the process. However he wants to do it, we're willing to go along with his program. Amen? All right. Isaiah 43 was another one I want you to see. Isaiah 43. And I'm looking for that verse. Let's see. Here it is, verse number 2. It says, when thou passest through the waters, what does it say? I will be with thee. Say it loud. Say, I will be with thee. And through the rivers, they shall not overflow thee. When thou walkest through the fire, thou shalt not be burned. Neither shall the flame kindle upon thee. 3 says, for I am the Lord thy God, the Holy One of Israel, thy Savior. I gave Egypt for thy ransom, Ethiopia for Seba for thee. And then he goes on and tells them about how precious the children of Israel are. But I wanted to read that portion of it. It talks and gives us this assurance that, yes, there are times that we walk through some pretty difficult days where it looks like that it's going to overcome us. It looks like the water's going to take us over. It looks like that we're going to be burned. It looks like we're not going to make it through. But God said, I'm right there with you, and I'm going to make it happen. Now go to Mark chapter 4. Mark chapter 4. And this is a story that God put on my heart, because in Mark chapter 4, and verse number 35, the disciples were on their way into a storm. And a lot of times in life, it is important, let me say it like this, for us to prepare ourselves for the days ahead. That if they're not just easy days, there is a way to get prepared for life. Amen? What is going to be our standard of how we look at problems and situations and issues and troubles? What are going to be some of the foundational truths that we hang on to? No matter what, we ought to hang on to the fact that Jesus is virgin born. He died on the

0: rose on the third day with all power, and he rose with all power in his hands, and he's alive. Say he's alive. He's listening to us even right now. So no matter what comes up, we ought to have this understanding that we might not like it, but there's some things that I know. God, I know that you're alive, and I know that you love me unconditionally, and that you're with me no matter what. So when we have that mindset that he's with us, the next part of it is that I like to think about, God, what are you up to? What is the purpose for why it is that I'm going through whatever it is? Why did this happen like it did? What is in it for me? Because your plans for me are good no matter what. How do I see what it is that you need to, that you have put in this for me, so I can get the lesson and the growth, not only for me, but so I can help somebody else? So the disciples were on their way into a storm, and watch how simple in my Bible it's in red. Watch what it says in verse number 35. And the same day, when the evening was come, he said unto them, his disciples, let us pass over unto the other side. And a lot of times when the Lord says something, he really means what he says. We think it's going to happen one way. Like, let's be honest. How many people in here like those times when the Lord tells you something and then it happens exactly like what you thought in your mind? It's just easy. So let us go to the other side. Let's pass to the other side. Okay. We've done this before. We get in the ship and we go to the other side. But you already know that that's not the way it ended up. Verse number 36 says, and when they had sent away the multitude, they took him even as he was in the ship. And there were also with him other little ships. 37. Here's the problem. There arose a great storm of wind, and the waves beat into the ship, so that it was now full. Now notice now, this is not just a rain shower like we had. This is the kind of a storm that now water is coming inside, and it looks like we are about to die. Now, I don't know if many of us have been in that situation where it looked like truly a life or death situation, where something was showing up, a car wreck or something that happened, and it looked like it was going to be the difference between life and death. But that's a desperate place to be. And when you're desperate, the first thing that comes to your natural mind is a word that we don't like, but it's a true reaction of fear. Say fear. And what happens is that when fear takes over, there are natural biologic reactions to fear. You know, the first thing that you do is you do whatever you think you can do to save yourself, or you try to run away from the situation. But in this particular incident, there was nowhere to run because they're in the middle of the sea, and now water is coming in just like water is on the outside. It says, it was a great storm, verse number 38 says, and he was in the hinder part of the ship, Jesus was, asleep on a pillow, and they awake him. Now, we can look back at this story and see all kind of wisdom, but first of all, faith is where we believe that God is going to do what he said he's going to do. And the word that was in red, that we read, was that he said, let's go to the other side. God had already set the standard for what was going to happen. And then he went to sleep. Now, think about it. If Jesus is asleep, answer me. If Jesus is asleep, is there a reason for us to worry? I would not be, huh? Again, Golden told us, but do we really trust? Do we really trust the God that's in the ship with us? Do we really trust the Jesus, the mighty, miracle-working Jesus, who is already in the ship with us? Because if we're going down, what's happening to Jesus? He's in the same ship we're in. Y'all hear what I'm saying? But do we really trust him to do what's right for us and trust him to bring us through? And yes, we do trust him. Sometimes we're growing, and that's what the Lord is doing, developing our faith in him. He was asleep on a pillow, and it says they woke him up. Notice that it's a storm going on, but Jesus has to be awakened. Why? Because he'd already set the standard. He'd already set what was going to happen. He said, we're going to the other side. And think about it. What would happen if we just would not react to everything that jumps up in our life? Just sleep through it. Just, God didn't tell you to do anything about it, just let that go. And that's easier said than done, especially for people like me, because a lot of times we think I've got to give a reaction to that. That doesn't have to be a reaction to everything. Sometimes we just need to rest in him. Amen? Say rest. Okay? And then this next line is the crucial line, because it's one thing for them to wake them up. It's another thing for them to be fearful. But then the next part of that verse says, they ask Jesus, Jesus, do you care? Master, careth not? Carest thou not that we perish? We're perishing, and you're not going to do anything to help us? You're not going to help us out? My mother was ill at one point, and they were talking about putting a pig tube in her because she was not eating, and she just wasn't doing well, and all the family trying to get her to eat, she just would not eat. And I don't really know if she was just frustrated about being in a situation because she was just a go-getter all of her life. And so everybody had decided that she needed a pig tube, everybody but me. And I said, let me talk to her. So I said, Mother, I said, now listen, I know you understand me. I know you can hear what I'm saying. I said, now listen, everybody's decided that you're not eating and it's going on long enough. And if you don't eat, I said, they're going to put a pig tube in your stomach. Now, you told me you never wanted a tube in your stomach. But if you don't eat, you're going to have to get a tube in your stomach because you're not saying anything, you're not doing anything about it. And she said, and you're not going to do anything to help me. I said, I am going to do something. I said, and you're going to do something too. I said, now you eat and then let me handle the rest. There is a point that we have to play, but notice how when they questioned Jesus about whether or not he cared, come on now. That's really going a step. It's one thing for our mind to go off and think some things. Because sometimes we think, God, really? Is this what I got to go through? But another thing, if you said, God, don't you even care about me? That's not his nature. That's not his character. Because God loves us unconditionally. Amen? He wants better for us than what we want for ourselves. 39. He arose. He rebuked the wind and said unto the sea, peace be still. The wind ceased, and there was a great calm. 40. And he said unto them, listen to this. Why are you so fearful? Goldie told us to trust. If we're going to trust, like she encouraged us to do tonight, why are we so fearful? Why are we letting everything and anything just take us up to a level 10? Why are we so fearful? And then this next line is the zinger of the whole story. How is it that you have no faith? God says, you could have handled this one. You could have done what I did. You could have spoken up and spoken to this storm. You could have risen up and handled this one right here. Why is it that you have no faith? Sometimes what happens is that fear, Golda, is what keeps us from trusting God. We're so fearful. You know what? You can train your mind to react in fearful ways if you don't walk in faith. If you don't meditate on this word and get this word in your heart and in your mind, fear will be the first thing that happens to you. I think it's something bad. I think it's going to be this. I think it's going to be that. And that's not the way God wants us to live. He wants us to live by faith. The just shall live by faith. Amen? It says, they feared exceedingly and said one to another, what manner of man is this that even the wind and the sea obey him? So I had already written down that we need to remember God is in control. God is the faithful one who is in control. His faithfulness ought to shine throughout us. Not only is he faithful, but God is our friend in the middle of we want to do is we don't want to live lives of fear. Don't be fearful. Be full of faith. God is our friend. He has proven himself faithful. He cannot lie. He is the one that makes a difference. So let's live this life. Focus on him, giving him the glory, because he is worthy to be praised. Amen? Father God, we thank you for tonight, and we thank you for another opportunity to be reminded of your faithfulness and of your goodness and of your kindness. Father, we believe that you are stronger and mightier than anything that we face in the natural. God, we are your sheep and we hear your voice. We just believe that you're going to guide us through valleys and guide us through whatever storms that come up in our lives. And we heard tonight, God, how you were resting through a storm. So we choose, God, to rest in you. We believe that you're able to do exceeding abundantly above all that we ask or think, according to your power that works in us. So, Father God, have your way. You are the mighty judge. You are the one that's in control. We cast all of our cares upon you and believe that you hear us. Thank you, God.
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from last week's subject entitled Why God Became

for today and last week's discussion from the book of Hebrews, the second chapter. And I'm going to begin at verse 14 and give you a little insight and background into what we are about to invoke upon. Verse 14 says, for as much then as the children are partakers of flesh and blood, he, Jesus, also himself likewise took part of the same, that through death he might destroy him that had the power of death, that is, the devil, and deliver them who through fear of death were all their lifetime subject to bondage. For verily, he took not on him the nature of angels, but took on him the seed of Abraham. And the ninth subject, the Son of Man and the Son of God. Thank you, ushers. Now, the Son of Man has been sort of hard to perceive and receive and accept and understand how that he can be Son of Man and be the Son of God. And I understand that God was not born, okay? He had no beginning, he had no ending, no mother, no father. So I understand the dilemma in trying to put that truth into human understanding. Now, because God's word has given us basically the what was done, he doesn't tell you the chemistry or the content. In other words, how did God become man? Mary had a baby, okay? But she was a virgin. So how can God remain God and yet be a man? And this is for many folk who pursue God difficult to embrace. But tonight I would like to once again share with you this is why it is so beautiful once you understand this and once you understand how, or rather why, God became a man. You're going to appreciate God a whole lot more. You're going to really appreciate what he did for you as a man. So again, look once again at Hebrews, second chapter, verse 14. He says, for as much then as the children, that's talking about us now, who he came for God so loved the world. He don't mean this earth. He mean the people. We are the world. For God so loved the world that he gave his only begotten son, this is John 3:16, that whosoever believeth on him should not perish but have everlasting life. So God sent his son to save us from eternal damnation, that we might have what? Everlasting life, eternal life. So today I want you to understand that God's decision was to walk among us, to be like us. Well, as God, he couldn't do that. In other words, in his spiritual, in his full glory, in his radiant glory, he could not walk among us like this. That's why he told him when he came on the mountain before Moses and get the law, he said, make sure everybody stay back. Don't touch the mountains. Keep them at perimeter, because if they touch the mountain, they're going to die. Why? Holiness and sin cannot cohabitate. In other words, if God were to be touched with unholiness, now his holiness is sort of tainted. Well, once his holiness is tainted, he's no longer truly holy.

if he's not truly holy, he's not truly God. Because God is totally holy, totally sinless, totally and wholly righteous. But once sin is anywhere in his existence, once it contaminates his holiness, then he ceases to be holy. Which is why sin and holiness cannot cohabitate. This is why God became a man, to operate as a man in holiness, in righteousness, in sinlessness. Now, we have never done that. Not a person who had a look at how it looks to be sinless, without contamination, was Adam. Everybody else, all we know is sin. That's all we know. If you got a navel, you were born in sin. You were born a sinner. I said, if you have a navel, I don't believe Adam had a navel. A navel attests that you were born from another. And Adam was not born. No, God formed man personally from the dust of the ground. And so Adam, I don't believe, had a navel. Now, he may have had a scar, perhaps, I don't know, because God opened his side to bring from a rib from his side and made Eve. But I'm making a point to say that God created us, flesh and blood. And because he did, and man sinned, well, to be saved, somebody got to come like us. So Jesus, well, rather God, made Jesus, or in essence, made himself. God was incarnated, which means that Jesus was all God, 100% God. At the same time, 100% man. Now, how can that be? I mean, wouldn't you be half God and half man? See, I know the math doesn't make sense. Because how can you be 100% of anything twice? You get it? How can you be 100% of anything twice? You know, if you got a horse that crosses with a donkey, you got a mule. Now, is the mule a horse or the donkey? He's a hybrid, which makes this thing half horse and half donkey. That's how our math works. But this math does not work when it comes to the Son of Man and the Son of God. So, listen, he was all man. He was fully human. And he was also fully God. Now, once you understand why this chemistry was, you will be able to really understand how you can be forgiven, how God's mercy works, how God's grace works. Now, you think God forgive anything. That's not how it works. Don't matter. God forgives you for anything. That's not what the Bible says. You are not excused of your sin simply because God is love. Nor are you excused for your sin simply because Jesus died for you. You're not excused for your sins. You got to do something. Now, the work for salvation was done. Our part is to
receive the work that was done through Jesus Christ. Now, the only way to receive the work, you must receive the Son or the worker who brought salvation, who bought salvation, who died for salvation. So, when he says, for as much then as the children, what else now, are partakers of flesh and blood, he also himself likewise took part of the same. You get it? So he is saying up front that he became a man because it was man that came to save. He didn't come as an angel. He didn't come as a lion. He came as a man. For as much then as the children are partakers of flesh and blood, he also himself took part of the same. And I'll tell you why. That through death, let's start right there, he took part of humanity to die. Now, the reason that's important is because without him being a man, without him being human, he couldn't die. Well, death has to happen because sin happened. And the wages of sin is death. So God can't just, because he loves you, can't just write our sin off and say, y'all, I forgive y'all. That's not how it works. If he could have, he would have. Why would God do that, able to do that, and still send his son to suffer for us? So, Jesus became a man, number one, to be like us. The reason why it was impossible that the blood of bulls and goats should take away sin, it was impossible. It's because our value is so much higher. We are worth more than many sparrows, according to Jesus. So, a lion is stronger, more ferocious. An elephant is bigger. A giraffe is taller. A cheetah is faster. But none of that equals in value to man, who is made in God's image and God's likeness. So it had to be a man that represented mankind. So God became a man. Number two, he became a man in order he might die. As God, he can't die. Spirits cannot die. In other words, spirits does not get to a point where they no longer exist, no longer move, no longer feel. Spirits cannot die. So God became a man, that's what it says now. He likewise took part of the same, that through death he might destroy him that had the power of death, that is the devil. Would you say Jesus died? Well, step back. Jesus became a man that he might destroy the devil. Isn't that something? You know that? He became a man in order to destroy the devil. That's not taught very much. You see, all through man's existence until Jesus, the law was a band-aid on a cancer. We just keep putting a band-aid every year. We offer this, we offer that, we atone this, we atone that every year, but the next year you gotta do it all over again. So what Jesus did was to come here to get to the source of sin. Now, once he could cut sin off at its source, now we can be healed and delivered from sin. So he says this. Look what it says in Hebrews 2:14. He says,
For as much then as the children are partakers of the flesh and blood, talking about us, flesh and blood, humanity, he, Jesus, himself likewise took part of the same flesh and blood. That through death, he's coming here to die, he was born to die, that through death he might destroy him. Now, why could he destroy him before being a man? The devil, Satan, thought it out of Lucifer, who was actually a fallen angel at this point. And I'm going to say it the best way I can, because spirits cannot die, he basically had to just destroy him. You know what that means? Destroy does not mean to annihilate as though it no longer or he no longer exists. In this case, the word destroy means to take away the authority of or the power of. So he says this now. He says he became a man that through death he might destroy him that had the power of death. That is the devil. So his position. If I can get in man, you see, to whom you yield yourself, servant, to obey, his service you are to whom you obey. Whether sin unto death or obedience unto righteousness, who to whom you yield. So we yield to Satan in the Garden of Eden. Therefore, Satan became, in essence, he's our God. He was. That's why we became sinners. And we had no God. We were ungodly. Read Ephesians. No God in the world. What he said that we were like that. So when Adam and Eve sinned, because they yield themselves to obey Satan, to whom you yield yourself to obey, his servant you are. Whether of sin unto death or of obedience unto righteousness. So you got a choice to choose God or choose Satan. Sin or righteousness. Whether of sin unto death or of obedience unto righteousness. That's our choice. God does not demand to be your leader, your Lord. God does not demand that. He makes provision for us to be that. We are God's children. No, we're not. We were children of the devil. The only way to become God's child, you must be born of God. Born again. You see, we were all born and conceived, according to God's word, in sin, according to God. So nobody was born able to go to heaven. Nobody. Through sin of Adam and Eve, all men fell. All men were born headed for hell. So Jesus says, let me become a man to get Satan. Well, how could that be? I mean, can a man really destroy Satan? If you recall in the Bible, that there are times that the devils would say to Jesus, we know who you are. You're the Holy Son of God. Have you come to destroy us before the time? So they knew who he was. And they know their goose is cooked. It's a matter of time. They know it. And they also know times. They know God can't lie. So you can't, hey, you can't do this. Hey, y'all, that's Jesus. That's the whole Son of God. Don't let him fool y'all. He told us, hold your peace.

shut up. Right? Remember that? My point is the devils know that the worst is yet to come. So he says he became a man that through death he might destroy him that the power of death, that is the devil. Now the worst is not over yet. Now listen to me. The devil has been defeated, which is why he has no more power over you unless you give it to him. He's destroyed. His teeth have been snatched out. His stinger has been pulled out. Oh, he roared, for Satan as a roaring lion walketh about seeking whom he may devour. So as a man, because Satan brought man down, it was a man that was necessary to take Satan out. So Jesus took Satan out as a man. As a man. And he tried to stop him too. Satan tried to stop him. But once he got to the cross, it was too late then. And because on that cross, as a man, son of man, and even as God, he died for sin. Now, why was it required that Jesus died? As a man. Because God can't die. Which is why he became a man. So he could die. But why would Jesus die? If he's perfect, why can't he die for us in his perfect state? Why? And I want to say that very carefully. He was always perfect. He was never not perfect. But the Bible says that, if you want to look with me, he was made to be sin for us, but he himself knew no sin. I think it's in Corinthians. But he was made, I'll get that for you later on. But he was made, God was of a woman, which means he was made from a human. That's how he took on flesh and blood. But I want you to see where that God made Jesus to be sin. Okay? God. Huh? 2 Corinthians 5, what? Okay, 2 Corinthians 5, 21. Here it is. For he has made him to be sin, listen, for us. So why would Jesus need to be made sin? He was innocent, righteous, sinless. So why would God make him sin? Shouldn't God make him be the spotless lamb? Right? Sinless, without spot or wrinkle, in essence. But hear me how God said it. He never said Jesus sinned. He never said that. But what he said was God made him to be sin. He knows he made him to sin. He didn't say that. Now, don't get it twisted. He did not say he made Jesus sin. No. He made Jesus, let's read it word for word. He says in verse 21 of 2 Corinthians 5, for he hath made him, Jesus, to be sin for us. Watch this now. Who knew no sin? Well, why he made sin? Him sin. Here's why. That we might be made the righteousness of God in him. So here's what happened. God made Jesus to be sin, to represent sin, to represent us. Because at that point, God can now take out all his wrath on Jesus, who at this point represents man. Now, he didn't want to take wrath out on man, which is why he made Jesus. Because, listen, I got to beat somebody up. Somebody got to die for sin. We can't die for sin, for we are sinners. I need somebody who can be holy, righteous,

to die. And there was nobody in existence in human realm to do that. Which is why God had to make Jesus to be made sin. Not to sin, but he had to take this one person, had to be righteous, holy, just, perfect in every way, without spot, without blemish, in every way. And he made Jesus to be made sin. Because all the time from Adam to Jesus, God could not find a place to unleash his wrath in order for somebody to pay sin's debt. And so we were all in jail with no bail.

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0: 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Good afternoon. 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
1: Chapter 16. Now concerning the collection for the saints, as I have given order to the churches of Galatia, even so do ye. Upon the first day of the week, let every one of you lay by him in store, as God hath prospered him, that there be no gatherings when I come. And when I come, whomsoever ye shall approve by your letters, them will I send to bring your liberality unto Jerusalem. And if it be meet that I go also, they shall go with me. Now I will come unto you when I shall pass through Macedonia, for I do pass through Macedonia. And it may be that I will abide, yea, and winter with you, that ye may bring me on my journey whithersoever I go. For I will not see you now by the way, but I trust to tarry a while with you, if the Lord permit. But I will tarry at Ephesus until Pentecost. For a great door and effectual is opened unto me, and there are many adversaries. Now if Timotheus come, see that he may be with you without fear, for he worketh the work of the Lord as I also do. Let no man therefore despise him, but conduct him forth in peace, that he may come unto me, for I look for him with the brethren. As touching our brother Apollos, I greatly desired him to come unto you with the brethren, but his will was not at all to come at this time, but he will come when he shall have convenient time. Watch ye, stand fast in the faith. Quit you like men, be strong. Let all your things be done with charity. I beseech you, brethren, ye know the house of Stephanas, that it is the first fruits of Achaia, and that they have addicted themselves to the ministry of the saints. That ye submit yourselves unto such, and to every one that helpeth with us and laboureth. I am glad of the coming of Stephanas and Fortunatus and Achaicus, for that which was lacking on your part they have supplied, for they have refreshed my spirit and yours. Therefore acknowledge ye them that are such. The churches of Asia salute you. Aquila and Priscilla salute you much in the Lord with the church that is in their house. All the brethren greet you. Greet ye one another with an holy kiss. The salutation of me, Paul, with mine own hand. If any man love not the Lord Jesus Christ, let him be anathema maranatha.

0: Jesus Christ.
1: Blessed be God, even the Father of our Lord Jesus Christ, the Father of mercies and the God of all comfort, who comforteth us in all our tribulation, that we may be able to comfort them which are in any trouble by the comfort wherewith we ourselves are comforted of God. For as the sufferings of Christ abound in us, so our consolation also aboundeth by Christ. And whether we be afflicted, it is for your consolation and salvation, which is effectual in the enduring of the same sufferings which we also suffer. Or whether we be comforted, it is for your consolation and salvation. And our hope of you is steadfast, knowing that as ye are partakers of the sufferings, so shall ye be also of the consolation. For we would not, brethren, have you ignorant of our trouble which came to us in Asia, that we were pressed out of measure, above strength, insomuch that we despaired even of life. But we had the sentence of death in ourselves, that we should not trust in ourselves, but in God, which raiseth the dead, who delivered us from so great a death, and doth deliver, in whom we trust that he will yet deliver us. Ye also, helping together by prayer for us, that for the gift bestowed upon us by the means of many persons, thanks may be given by many on our behalf. For our rejoicing is this, the testimony of our conscience, that in simplicity and godly sincerity, not with fleshly wisdom, but by the grace of God, we have had our conversation in the world, and more abundantly to you ward. For we write none other things unto you than what ye read or acknowledge, and I trust ye shall acknowledge even to the end, as also ye have acknowledged us in part, that we are your rejoicing, even as ye also are ours in the day of the Lord Jesus. And in this confidence I was minded to come unto you before, that ye might have a second benefit, and to pass by you into Macedonia, and to come again out of Macedonia unto you, and of you to be brought on my way toward Judea. When I therefore was thus minded, did I use lightness? Or the things that I purpose, do I purpose according to the flesh, that with me there should be yea, yea, and nay, nay? But as God is true, our word toward you was not yea and nay. For the Son of God, Jesus Christ, who was preached among you by us, even by me and Silvanus and Timotheus, was not yea and nay, but in him was yea. For all the promises of God in him are yea, and in him amen, unto the glory of God by us. Now he which establisheth us with you in Christ, and hath anointed us, is God, who hath also sealed us, and given the earnest of the Spirit in our hearts. Moreover, I call God for a record upon my soul, that to spare you I came not as yet unto Corinth. Not for that we have dominion over your faith, but are helpers of your joy, for by faith ye stand. Chapter 2. But I determined this with myself, that I would not come again to you in heaviness. For if I make you sorry, who is he then that maketh me glad but the same which is made sorry by me? And I wrote this same unto you, lest when I came I should have sorrow from them of whom I ought to rejoice, having confidence in you all that my joy is the joy of you all. For out of much affliction and anguish of heart I wrote unto you with many tears, not that ye should be grieved, but that ye might know the love which I have more abundantly unto you. But if any have caused grief, he hath not grieved me but in part, that I may not overcharge you all. Sufficient to such a man is this punishment, which was inflicted of many. So that, contrarywise, ye ought rather to forgive him and comfort him, lest perhaps such a one should be swallowed up with overmuch sorrow. Wherefore, I beseech you that ye would confirm your love toward him. For to this end also did I write, that I might know the proof of you, whether ye be obedient in all things. To whom ye forgive anything, I forgive also. For if I forgave anything, to whom I forgave it, for your sakes forgave I it in the person of Christ, lest Satan should get an advantage of us, for we are not ignorant of his devices. Furthermore, when I came to Troas to preach Christ's gospel, and a door was opened unto me of the Lord, I had no rest in my spirit, because I found not Titus.

brother. But taking my leave of them, I went from thence into Macedonia. Now thanks be unto God, which always causeth us to triumph in Christ, and maketh manifest the savour of his knowledge by us in every place. For we are unto God a sweet savour of Christ, in them that are saved, and in them that perish. To the one we are the savour of death unto death, and to the other the savour of life unto life. And who is sufficient for these things? For we are not as many which corrupt the word of God, but as of sincerity, but as of God, in the sight of God speak we in Christ. Chapter 3. Do we begin again to commend ourselves? Or need we, as some others, epistles of commendation to you, or letters of commendation from you? Ye are our epistle written in our hearts, known and read of all men. Forasmuch as ye are manifestly declared to be the epistle of Christ ministered by us, written not with ink, but with the Spirit of the living God, not in tables of stone, but in fleshy tables of the heart. And such trust have we through Christ to Godward. Not that we are sufficient of ourselves to think anything as of ourselves, but our sufficiency is of God, who also hath made us able ministers of the New Testament, not of the letter, but of the Spirit. For the letter killeth, but the Spirit giveth life. But if the ministration of death, written and engraven in stones, was glorious, so that the children of Israel could not steadfastly behold the face of Moses for the glory of his countenance, which glory was to be done away, how shall not the ministration of the Spirit be rather glorious? For if the ministration of condemnation be glory, much more doth the ministration of righteousness exceed in glory. For even that which was made glorious had no glory in this respect, by reason of the glory that excelleth. For if that which is done away was glorious, much more that which remaineth is glorious. Seeing then that we have such hope, we use great plainness of speech, and not as Moses, which put a veil over his face, that the children of Israel could not steadfastly look to the end of that which is abolished. But their minds were blinded, for until this day remaineth the same veil untaken away in the reading of the Old Testament, which veil is done away in Christ. But even unto this day, when Moses is read, the veil is upon their heart. Nevertheless, when it shall turn to the Lord, the veil shall be taken away. Now the Lord is that Spirit, and where the Spirit of the Lord is, there is liberty. But we all, with open face beholding as in a glass the glory of the Lord, are changed into the same image from glory to glory, even as by the Spirit of the Lord. Chapter 4. Therefore, seeing we have this ministry, as we have received mercy, we faint not, but have renounced the hidden things of dishonesty, not walking in craftiness, nor handling the word of God deceitfully, but by manifestation of the truth, commending ourselves to every man's conscience in the sight of God. But if our gospel be hid, it is hid to them that are lost, in whom the God of this world hath blinded the minds of them which believe not, lest the light of the glorious gospel of Christ, who is the image of God, should shine unto them. For we preach not ourselves, but Christ Jesus the Lord, and ourselves your servants for Jesus' sake. For God, who commanded the light to shine out of darkness, hath shined in our hearts to give the light of the knowledge of the glory of God in the face of Jesus Christ. But we have this treasure in earthen vessels, that the excellency of the power may be of God and not of us. We are troubled on every side, yet not distressed. We are perplexed, but not in despair. Persecuted, but not forsaken. Cast down, but not destroyed. Always bearing about in the body the dying of the Lord Jesus, that the life also of Jesus might be made manifest in our body. For we which live are alway delivered unto death for Jesus' sake, that the life also of Jesus might be made manifest in our mortal flesh. So then, death worketh in us, but life in you. We, having the same spirit of faith, according as it is written, I believed, and therefore have I spoken,
We also believe and therefore speak, knowing that he which raised up the Lord Jesus shall raise up us also by Jesus, and shall present us with you. For all things are for your sakes, that the abundant grace might through the thanksgiving of many redound to the glory of God. For which cause we faint not, but though our outward man perish, yet the inward man is renewed day by day. For our light affliction, which is but for a moment, worketh for us a far more exceeding and eternal weight of glory. While we look not at the things which are seen, but at the things which are not seen. For the things which are seen are temporal, but the things which are not seen are eternal. Chapter 5. For we know that if our earthly house of this tabernacle were dissolved, we have a building of God, an house not made with hands, eternal in the heavens. For in this we groan, earnestly desiring to be clothed upon with our house which is from heaven. If so be that being clothed, we shall not be found naked. For we that are in this tabernacle do groan, being burdened, not for that we would be unclothed, but clothed upon, that mortality might be swallowed up of life. Now he that hath wrought us for the selfsame thing is God, who also hath given unto us the earnest of the Spirit. Therefore we are always confident, knowing that whilst we are at home in the body, we are absent from the Lord. For we walk by faith, not by sight. We are confident, I say, and willing rather to be absent from the body and to be present with the Lord. Wherefore we labor, that whether present or absent, we may be accepted of him. For we must all appear before the judgment seat of Christ, that every one may receive the things done in his body according to that he hath done, whether it be good or bad. Knowing therefore the terror of the Lord, we persuade men. But we are made manifest unto God, and I trust also are made manifest in your consciences. For we commend not ourselves again unto you, but give you occasion to glory on our behalf, that ye may have somewhat to answer them which glory in appearance, and not in heart. For whether we be beside ourselves, it is to God, or whether we be sober, it is for your cause. For the love of Christ constraineth us, because we thus judge, that if one died for all, then were all dead. And that he died for all, that they which live should not henceforth live unto themselves, but unto him which died for them, and rose again. Wherefore, henceforth know we no man after the flesh. Yea, though we have known Christ after the flesh, yet now henceforth know we him no more. Therefore, if any man be in Christ, he is a new creature. Old things are passed away. Behold, all things are become new. And all things are of God, who hath reconciled us to himself by Jesus Christ, and hath given to us the ministry of reconciliation, to wit, that God was in Christ, reconciling the world unto himself, not imputing their trespasses unto them, and hath committed unto us the word of reconciliation. Now then, we are ambassadors for Christ, as though God did beseech you by us. We pray you in Christ's stead, be ye reconciled to God. For he hath made him to be sin for us who knew no sin, that we might be made the righteousness of God in him. Chapter 6. We then, as workers together with him, beseech you also that ye receive not the grace of God in vain. For he saith, I have heard thee in a time accepted, and in the day of salvation have I succored thee. Behold, now is the accepted time. Behold, now is the day of salvation. Giving no offense in anything, that the ministry be not blamed, but in all things approving ourselves as the ministers of God, in much patience, in afflictions, in necessities, in distresses, in stripes, in imprisonments, in tumults, in labors, in watchings, in fastings, by pureness, by knowledge, by long-suffering, by kindness, by the Holy Ghost, by love unfeigned, by the word of truth, by the power of God, by the armor of righteousness on the right hand and on the left, by honor and dishonor, by evil report and good report, as deceivers and yet true, as unknown and yet well known,
as dying, and behold we live, as chastened and not killed, as sorrowful, yet always rejoicing, as poor, yet making many rich, as having nothing, and yet possessing all things. O ye Corinthians, our mouth is open unto you, our heart is enlarged. Ye are not straitened in us, but ye are straitened in your own bowels. Now for a recompense in the same, I speak as unto my children, be ye also enlarged. Be ye not unequally yoked together with unbelievers. For what fellowship hath righteousness with unrighteousness? And what communion hath light with darkness? And what concord hath Christ with Belial? Or what part hath he that believeth with an infidel? And what agreement hath the temple of God with idols? For ye are the temple of the living God, as God hath said, I will dwell in them and walk in them, and I will be their God, and they shall be my people. Wherefore come out from among them, and be ye separate, saith the Lord, and touch not the unclean thing, and I will receive you, and will be a father unto you, and ye shall be my sons and daughters, saith the Lord Almighty. Chapter 7. Having therefore these promises, dearly beloved, let us cleanse ourselves from all filthiness of the flesh and spirit, perfecting holiness in the fear of God. Receive us. We have wronged no man, we have corrupted no man, we have defrauded no man. I speak not this to condemn you, for I have said before that ye are in our hearts to die and live with you. Great is my boldness of speech toward you, great is my glorying of you. I am filled with comfort, I am exceeding joyful in all our tribulation. For when we were come into Macedonia, our flesh had no rest, but we were troubled on every side. Without were fightings, within were fears. Nevertheless, God that comforteth those that are cast down comforted us by the coming of Titus. And not by his coming only, but by the consolation wherewith he was comforted in you, when he told us your earnest desire, your mourning, your fervent mind toward me, so that I rejoiced the more. For though I made you sorry with a letter, I do not repent, though I did repent. For I perceive that the same epistle hath made you sorry, though it were but for a season. Now I rejoice, not that ye were made sorry, but that ye sorrowed to repentance. For ye were made sorry after a godly manner, that ye might receive damage by us in nothing. For godly sorrow worketh repentance to salvation, not to be repented of. But the sorrow of the world worketh death. For behold this selfsame thing, that ye sorrowed after a godly sort, what carefulness it wrought in you, yea, what clearing of yourselves, yea, what indignation, yea, what fear, yea, what vehement desire, yea, what zeal, yea, what revenge. In all things ye have approved yourselves to be clear in this matter. Wherefore, though I wrote unto you, I did it not for his cause that had done the wrong, nor for his cause that suffered wrong, but that our care for you in the sight of God might appear unto you. Therefore we were comforted in your comfort. Yea, and exceedingly the more joyed we for the joy of Titus, because his spirit was refreshed by you all. For if I have boasted anything to him of you, I am not ashamed. But as we spake all things to you in truth, even so our boasting which I made before Titus is found a truth. And his inward affection is more abundant toward you, whilst he remembereth the obedience of you all, how with fear and trembling ye received him. I rejoice, therefore, that I have confidence in you in all things. Chapter 8. Moreover, brethren, we do you to wit of the grace of God bestowed on the churches of Macedonia. How that in a great trial of affliction, the abundance of their joy and their deep poverty abounded unto the riches of their liberality. For to their power I bear record, yea, and beyond their power they were willing of themselves, praying us with much entreaty that we would receive the gift and take upon us the fellowship of the ministering to the saints. And this they did not as we hoped, but first gave their own selves to the Lord and unto us by the will of God.
in so much that we desire.

had Titus, that as he had begun, so he would also finish in you the same grace also. Therefore, as ye abound in everything, in faith and utterance and knowledge, and in all diligence and in your love to us, see that ye abound in this grace also. I speak not by commandment, but by occasion of the forwardness of others, and to prove the sincerity of your love. For ye know the grace of our Lord Jesus Christ, that though he was rich, yet for your sakes he became poor, that ye through his poverty might be rich. And herein I give my advice, for this is expedient for you, who have begun before, not only to do, but also to be forward a year ago. Now therefore, perform the doing of it, that as there was a readiness to will, so there may be a performance also out of that which ye have. For if there be first a willing mind, it is accepted according to that a man hath, and not according to that he hath not. For I mean not that other men be eased, and ye burdened, but by an equality, that now at this time your abundance may be a supply for their want, that their abundance also may be a supply for your want, that there may be equality. As it is written, he that had gathered much had nothing over, and he that had gathered little had no lack. But thanks be to God, which put the same earnest care into the heart of Titus for you. For indeed he accepted the exhortation, but being more forward, of his own accord he went unto you. And we have sent with him the brother whose praise is in the gospel throughout all the churches. And not that only, but who was also chosen of the churches to travel with us with his grace, which is administered by us to the glory of the same Lord, and declaration of your ready mind. Avoiding this, that no man should blame us in this abundance which is administered by us, providing for honest things, not only in the sight of the Lord, but also in the sight of men. And we have sent with them our brother, whom we have oftentimes proved diligent in many things, but now much more diligent upon the great confidence which I have in you. Whether any do inquire of Titus, he is my partner and fellow helper concerning you. Or our brethren be inquired of, they are the messengers of the churches and the glory of Christ. Wherefore, show ye to them and before the churches the proof of your love and of our boasting on your behalf. Chapter 9. For as touching the ministering to the saints, it is superfluous for me to write to you, for I know the forwardness of your mind, for which I boast of you to them of Macedonia, that Achaia was ready a year ago, and your zeal hath provoked very many. Yet have I sent the brethren, lest our boasting of you should be in vain in this behalf, that, as I said, ye may be ready, lest haply, if they of Macedonia come with me and find you unprepared, we, that we say not ye, should be ashamed in this same confident boasting. Therefore, I thought it necessary to exhort the brethren that they would go before unto you and make up beforehand your bounty whereof ye had notice before, that the same might be ready as a matter of bounty and not as of covetousness. But this I say, he which soweth sparingly shall reap also sparingly, and he which soweth bountifully shall reap also bountifully. Every man according as he purposeth in his heart, so let him give. Not grudgingly or of necessity, for God loveth a cheerful giver. And God is able to make all grace abound toward you, that ye, always having all sufficiency in all things, may abound to every good work. As it is written, he hath dispersed abroad, he hath given to the poor, his righteousness remaineth forever. Now he that ministereth seed to the sower, both minister bread for your food, and multiply your seed sown, and increase the fruits of your righteousness, being enriched in everything to all bountifulness, which causeth through us thanksgiving to God. For the administration of this service not only supplieth the want of the saints, but is abundant also by many thanksgivings unto God. Whilst by the experiment of this ministration they glorify God for your professed subjection unto the gospel of Christ, and for your liberal distribution unto them and unto all men, and by their prayer for you, which long after you, for the exceeding grace of God in you. Thanks be unto God for his unspeakable gift. Chapter 10. Now I, Paul, myself, beseech you by the meekness and gentleness of Christ, who in presence am base among you, but being absent am bold toward you,
But I beseech you that I may not be bold when I am present, with that confidence wherewith I think to be bold against some which think of us as if we walked according to the flesh. For though we walk in the flesh, we do not war after the flesh. For the weapons of our warfare are not carnal, but mighty through God to the pulling down of strongholds, casting down imaginations and every high thing that exalteth itself against the knowledge of God, and bringing into captivity every thought to the obedience of Christ. And having in a readiness to revenge all disobedience when your obedience is fulfilled. Do ye look on things after the outward appearance? If any man trust to himself that he is Christ's, let him of himself think this again, that as he is Christ's, even so are we Christ's. For though I should boast somewhat more of our authority, which the Lord hath given us for edification and not for your destruction, I should not be ashamed, that I may not seem as if I would terrify you by letters. For his letters, say they, are weighty and powerful, but his bodily presence is weak, and his speech contemptible. Let such an one think this, that such as we are in word by letters when we are absent, such will we be also in deed when we are present. For we dare not make ourselves of the number or compare ourselves with some that commend themselves, but they, measuring themselves by themselves and comparing themselves among themselves, are not wise. But we will not boast of things without our measure, but according to the measure of the rule which God hath distributed to us, a measure of...

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Thank you, God, for giving us our

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KOK is and continues to be a gospel station for every generation. 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

Like, oh, yes. And I'm going to miss the phone to you. You already know how we do it around here. It's time for us to give you the verse of the day. So, yeah, let's word up. And, of course, we're going to get over to the book of Psalm 121 and verses 1 through 2. The Bible reminds us, I will lift up mine eyes unto the hills from whence cometh my hope. My hope

who can help me? Who can fix this? You know, who can make this happen for me? Who can, you know, help get me to the door? But God is saying to look up to him. Yes. My goodness. All together. My God, today, Jesus, we're looking up to you. Listen, your help is coming from the Lord. He is our helper. And here's what I love about the scripture. The psalmist doesn't say that there won't be troubles.

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Your help comes from the Lord. This night, when you feel overwhelmed, I want you to stop and say, Lord, I'm looking up. And when you're worried, listen, look up.

now, and I want you to remind us, God, that our help comes from you continually. And Father, when we are tired, we ask you now to strengthen us. When we are confused, Father, we ask that you would guide us. When we are afraid, God, give us the peace that we need. And when we are waiting, God, give us the patience. And Father, we ask now that you will bless us. Help us to never forget where our help comes from. Because our help comes from you. In the mighty name of Jesus, it is that we pray, I pray. Amen, somebody, amen. Hey, keep those hands in the 10 and the 2. Let's continue to praise our way through now. But all this good gospel music is being brought to you by our friends over at Demonstration Church. Yes, that's Pastor Tina and Jay Williamson getting ready for Demonstrate 2026. Ooh, it's going to be high time in the Lord. I want you to get over to demonstrationchurch.org today so that you can secure your seat to be in the place. We've got people like Pastor Brandon Harper going to be there, Pastor Cornell Hamilton, Apostle Brandon Clark, Bishop S.Y. Younger, and Prophetess Barbara Galloway. They've also got some amazing empowerment sessions for you. Hey, you just want to be in the place. Demonstrate 2026. Keep it locked right here. You guys got some more to go.

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the heart of House Bell 980-93.3. KOKA, you already know who it is. B, Patina Bowman. God's good, your girl evangelist, BB Bell's Fellowship, Chicago. Right there with Count Everything as Joy. That's what we're doing on this Paper Friday. And of course, I've got the Paper Friday chicken. All right, Coca Nation. So I want you to know, here's today's question. What are you thanking God for as you

children. Know the new opportunities. Maybe somebody's saying, Lord, I just thank you for a second chance, another opportunity. Or maybe you're just saying, God, I thank you for, you know, just simply being here. Somebody's saying, I'm still here, and it's by the grace of God. Whatever it is, take a moment.

School is out for fall break, okay? Children are going to be out from now until October 9th. We don't go back until the following Monday, all right? So parents, grandparents, aunties, and uncle, you know, hey, start making plans to make sure that you're doing something safe and fun and relaxing with those babies, all right? And I want you to know more great gospel music is coming your way, so you know what to do. Stick and stay right here, and do know that all this good gospel music is being brought to you by our friends at Demonstration Church. That's Pastor Jay and Tina Williamson. Thank you so much. And they're getting ready for Demonstrate 2026. Oh, yes, you're going to be in the mix because, listen, this is not just your typical conference. You need to come see, in the words of Pastor Jay. All right? Come see because Pastor Brandon Harper is going to be in the place. Apostle Cornell Hamilton, Apostle Brandon Clack. They've also got Bishop Esma Younger is going to be in the building ministering, as well as Prophetess Barbara Calloway. You don't want to miss this. And guess what? There is so much more. Also, there will be empowerment sessions. Oh, my goodness. Just get over to demonstratechurch.org today so that you can register to be a part of this powerful, powerful time and gathering of the saints, all right? Don't go anywhere. I've got some more great gospel music coming your way. We're going to get ready to hear from Jason Claiborne and Melvin Crispell with whatever it is. Right here on your Good News Station on this faithful Friday. You already know it's me, Evangelist BB, on 980-933-KOKA.

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5: Yeah.

the temperature is kind of coming down. Praise God for that. Precipitation, we have a, you know, a big chance for rain, 85%. So, you know, we make, you know, yeah, it's a good chance we're going to see a little something. But listen, it's welcome, right? Humidity, we're at 78%, and the wind is moving at 6 miles per hour. So that's what's going on weather-wise. And, of course, I want you to know so many things are happening.

and you will not scare me. But I will walk into this month with faith, all right? I don't know everything that October will bring, okay? And that's okay, all right? Because, hey, that's faith right there. Because you don't know and you don't need to know everything. Why? Because God is sovereign. He's all-knowing. He's all-powerful. And he has his eyes on you. And listen, you just need to know who holds tomorrow, who holds today. September is behind us. October is here and it's in front of us. And God is already there.

everybody. I love her ministry. Methodist Barbara Calloway. And we've got some amazing empowerment session leaders. So listen, do this. 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Don't worry, you have got some more good gospel music coming your way. Yes, I want you to get ready to hear from Bishop Paul S. Martin.

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of the Allen Dave Insurance Group Studio. And Chappelle Liz Martin Sr. with Go Through. I need you to understand this thing. Going through does not have to be bad, okay? You can go through with Jesus' joy. You can go through with an assurance. You can go through confidently. You can go through courageously. You can go through enduring with your head held high. Knowing that God got you, all right? But you definitely got to go through to get to that blessing. Oh, yes, that thing that you've been praying for, that thing that you've been believing God for, that thing that you've been pesting about. Yeah, going through, all right? And we've got our Real Talk Reflection right here for you on today. Of course, you do know that this is Breast Cancer Awareness Month. Yes, we're getting the pink out, and men fight strong

And I want you to know that, you know, we want to start to pay attention. It's about knowing your body. It's about understanding your personal and family history. It really is. And it's also about, you know, kind of talking with your healthcare provider about those things. And it's definitely about not ignoring changes that you notice in your body or those that you love and you care about. So the CDC says that breast cancer symptoms can vary, and some people may have no signs or symptoms at all. And so you definitely want to make sure that you are getting those yearly checkups, those annual checkups. That mammogram, yes, it saves lives. And possible warning signs can include a new lump in the breast or underarm, thickening or swelling, skin changes such as dimpling or irritation, nipple changes or discharge, changes.

changes and you're concerned, talk with that healthcare provider. Again, I'm going to say it loud and proud. Don't ignore it. Don't automatically assume, hey, it's nothing. I'd rather you know, okay?

family history. Mom, you know, what is normal for you? And let's encourage our mothers, our mothers and fathers, yes, our daughters and our sisters, our aunties and our friends, and yes, our men too, like I said earlier, because breast cancer can definitely be something that impacts and affects men as well. Take your breast care health seriously, okay? Awareness should, you know, move us from I know about it to I know what I can do about it. I know the resources that are available. You know, that's the difference. Awareness is not just, you know, it's wearing those rubbers or wearing the colors, but it's definitely about us taking action. And now, you know, it's a time to take that action that's needed. Coming up, we're going to be talking about Dyslexia Awareness Month. That's on the way. And, of course, you already know, it's Friday. So, Wendy's got some more good gospel music coming up for you right here on your Good News Station. And don't forget to remember...

to come see. Come be on the road with us, all right? We've got some amazing speakers, empowerment sessions. So this is what you need to do. 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

0: with Matt Allen and Major giving us Just Do It. It's time for Friday, and of course Sunday is coming, and you can't wait for this. Demonstration Church is getting ready to demonstrate 2026, October 3rd through the 7th, right here in the big city of Shreveport, Louisiana. And I'm so excited to have you, Pastor Jay and Tina, right here. And we know that your church is called Demonstration Church, right? But there's definitely something powerful about naming this gathering, this conference. And I heard you say it's just more than a conference. It's a revival.
1: Absolutely.
0: We're going to have a revival, but why demonstrate? What do you believe God wants to demonstrate through this revival? What does the word demonstrate really mean to you guys personally?
2: So we decided to demonstrate because, you know, a lot of times we need

0: actually literally look like it. That's powerful right there. Pastor Tina, what do you want to say about all that?
1: From a perspective of what we see so much right now going on in the world as it relates to the body of Christ in church, I'm just expecting God to do something supernatural in the way of demonstration. And it's going to be a win for the church.

0: testimonies just explode, because we're at a critical time right now in our history. You know, so much things that we see out here on social media and all this.
1: Absolutely.
0: And so I just believe that God has no other choice but to demonstrate. So, yeah.
1: Well, listen, when we talk about demonstrate, we use that word revival. And I know that we all need a revival. And so, you know, I like revival. This is not just another conference, but I want to know, what is God stirring in this generation? Because I've looked at your church, and I see the demographic of your church, the remnant. That's what I like to say, the remnant. And so, you know, we don't believe in God to develop even in this next now and this now generation.
0: That what God is trying to develop right now, He's trying to give us something fresh and unusual. It's almost like sometimes we get into the routine of church that I do believe that we can take some of what we know God to be for granted. It's almost as if we have this routine to do this when we come to the church, but no, what is the fresh thing that God is trying to give us and do in this season? This generation, and look, the time is now, like right now. So we have to be open to the Spirit of God so that we can move in the demonstration of His power, but not take the things for granted. It's almost like sometimes we get to a point where we can really limit God, but I believe that we're in a season right now that God is trying to get us to take the limits off of Him.
1: My God, listen.

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0: resurrection by way of Demonstrate 2026.
1: Yeah, I believe that God is wanting to raise up mature disciples.
0: Ooh.
1: And I say that because that is a church word from most Christian believers. We are good Christians, we're good church members, but sometimes we're just horrible disciples. And we really don't follow Jesus to the T.
0: Yes.
1: We just like him. And I'm reminded of the disciples when they could not

0: I think you're gonna be like him. And I think to demonstrate, God is wanting to show us that it's more than just looking like Jesus. We actually have to be like him.
1: Wow, we got to be like him. That's powerful. Now listen, you know, right now, my demonstrate 2026. This is the beginning of October. We know we

0: pressures, family challenges, violence, injustices, health challenges, so many other disparities. And then, of course, when we look at the state of the church, when we look at the state of the body of Christ, why now? Talk to me. I love this.
1: I want to go back a little bit because when we just recently pivoted from our usual state of revival into this conference, but still revival, because God said pivot to make adjustments. And so I think that is a good point to like point out right now, because we have to make sure that we stay in a place where, hey, when I'm calling you to make these adjustments, make these adjustments.
0: Immediately.
1: Like, do it now.
0: Yes.
1: Suddenly. And we have to trust God on what he's telling us to do. And so I said all that to basically say, demonstrate is pivotal. I already kind of talked about a little bit about the times, but we have to discern the times that we're in right now and understand that there is something that God is really trying to get to his people.
0: Absolutely.
1: And when we first started even doing revival, this wasn't a demonstration church thing. This wasn't just a one ministry thing. This is a thing for the community. It's for church. It's for people. It's for the entrepreneur. It's for everybody. And so it's important right now, especially right here at the latter part of the year,
0: yes,
1: that, so that we can get to a point where we really, some of us, we probably already feel that we need to reset.
0: Yes.
1: But so it's very, very pivotal right now that we go forward to get the four, to get all these tools that we need, and not just the spiritual. We know all things are spiritual, but not just that, but so much that we need for our next, to build for our next.
0: My God, so today. Listen, we're going to be back with more of this. Pastor Jay is going to give us some information about the powerful sessions that you just spoke about and the voices who are coming prophetically to minister to us. Y'all keep it out right here. You already know you're listening to the best in gospel music. I'm Miss Faithful Friday with your girl evangelist, BB Hay. It's your good news station, 980.

Jesus Christ. 76 years.

0: for your soul, reminding you that God is definitely always in control. So you might as well just do this. Let go and let God. All right? Let him do what he does. You know, Jason Nelson, he said, made anew. And he truly makes all things new, okay? Not just some things, but all things. And right now, I'm telling you about something that is literally going to be transformative for you and everybody connected to you. It's Demonstrate 2026. You need to be in the house, okay? And that's demonstrationchurch.org is where you're going to go right now and go on and make sure that you secure your seat, okay? Now, listen, Pastor Jay and Tina Williamson are right here with your girl on today, and they are telling us, hey, that's literally spilling the tea about Demonstrate 2026. I'm telling you, Pastor, tell us.
1: Yeah.
0: Pastor Tina told us we got some empowerment sessions, but then we also got some heavy hitters.
1: Oh, yeah.
0: Ooh, I'm going to need two ushers.
1: Oh, you're going to need my friend.
0: Yes, indeed. Tell us about the people who are coming to minister to us.
1: Absolutely. First, kicking off with our revival speakers, Pastor Brandon Harper, right here from Johnson Holy Temple.
0: Come on, church
1: in Christ. You know, so we got to have Koji

0: tell you, we have dynamic speakers, even dynamic session speakers.
1: Yes.
0: For the 5 and 6 o'clock sessions. And one of the things that I was just thinking about as she was talking about it, you know, is demonstrate is about seeing God transform our lives in dark times. So when I think of demonstrate, I think of when God actually created the world and how it was dark. It was without form, with void. But no

0: struggling, you're going to be able to testify and say, God gave me the wisdom and the strategies that I needed for me to be successful. So I believe that's what demonstrate is about.
1: Ooh, that's powerful. I'm going to be a little selfish, and I'm going to just be getting everything I can get. The table is ready. I want some of that. I want some of that. I want some of this. Tell us about some of those empowerment sessions that you all are going to have.
0: Yes, so we have financial empowerment sessions.
1: Okay.
0: And I believe the church needs that.
1: We do.
0: You know, because
1: the steward.
0: Be a steward.
1: The church, show us how.
0: Show us how. The church always talk about how to give money, but not necessarily how to get it. Steward it well.
1: Talk to me.
0: So, you know, financial literacies, yes, stewardship, credit. Even on how to make sure we have good credit.
1: Come on,
0: because we can't ask God to work a miracle.

0: leadership. Oh my God, we have somebody coming all the way from Memphis, Pastor Khalil Tubbs. You need to be in the room. I don't care if you a leader in church, like business, whatever. Like, you need to be in that session. That session is for everybody. So, yeah.
1: So listen, we're coming back because everybody needs to know where to be, how to get there, and what you need to do. But in the meantime, hurry over to demonstrationchurch.org. All right, keep it on.

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7: Gary Brooks did exactly what he said he would do. 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Re-elect Gary Brooks for City Council District B. Vote Gary Brooks on November 3rd. Number 152 on your ballot.
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6: Greg Oliver, Mount Kingdom Baptist Church.

Yeah.

insurance group see you. God is still blessing us with your glory all over the place. And I want to be. I want to be in his glory. Okay?

0: and be a part of this great revival. Talk to us now.
1: Okay, so first thing you need to go to is demonstrationchurch.org, and then you need to click on Demonstrate 2026 to get your registration ticket like today, because you cannot get in any session without being registered. So you want to get to guarantee your seat. 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
0: Today.
1: Like right now. And get that registration ticket. Because if you don't get that, you may be in line. You may not get in.

0: www.thebeautyandthewild.org. Get on that website and register. And look, if there's anybody out there that say, hey, I can't be there, but I want to pay for a ticket to be there, you can reach out to us on Facebook, follow us on Facebook, on TikTok, on Instagram, and you say, hey, I want to sew. Or even if you're out there and you say, hey, I need to sew this $5,000 into this conference and I can't be there, go ahead and reach out to us. And hey, you can do that as well. And I can guarantee you that you are sewing into the ground.
1: The ground.

serving the community in need. People are in need of the church to demonstrate in practical ways. The Bible says, when I was hungry, you didn't feed me. When I was hungry, you didn't clothe me. That's true demonstration. So even the registration that you are paying for is not just for you to show up,

0: there. This is our city. We just want to see y'all. And most importantly, we want this to be a blessing for you, the individual. Somebody asked, did we have group packages? We absolutely do have group packages. So y'all can reach out to us personally, even at our church email, demonstrationchurch@gmail.com. And our admin can get you information about those group packages. But if you want a chance to get those, you need to reach out today or tomorrow. Because we'll be in full revival mode Sunday.
1: So I'm going to put you guys on the spot, but not really. Okay. So Pastor Tina and Pastor Jay, I want you to finish this sentence for us. Okay? Let me have a little fun. All right? If you come to Demonstration 2026, come ready to...
0: Praise God.
1: I'm ready to go. That's good. That's good. That's good. I'm going to do another one. Pastor Jay and Pastor Tina, finish the sentence. If someone comes to Demonstration Church, look at my logo, they can just come ready to do what?

0: 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Amen. Get in the room. Keep it outside. 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
2: Exactly what he said he would do. 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Number 152 on your ballot.
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0: 135,000 listeners, the Lightwalkers, the Heartbeaters, and so many more listeners. Sounds of old school, traditional, quartet, contemporary, gospel, rap, and instrumental gospel music. Even gospel preaching and community shows. We are here for all of you. For all of you. And encourage you to join Coca Nation. It's for all the listeners. Those who join will be treated like VIPs. You know about concert tickets, giveaways, events, and promotions before everyone.
1: Thank you.
0: You'll even be offered discounts and

blessing has been. Still on the throne. Yes, he is. Oh, yes, he is. My goodness, baby is loving that on this thankful Friday. And of course, our community call to connection. I need you to know that something amazing is happening for one of our HBCUs. Yes, Graham fam, where are you at? This isn't just another homecoming, but Grambling State University is celebrating a historic 125 years of academic excellence. Go ahead on, I'm loving that. That's not all. 100 years of academic excellence, 100 years of Tiger Athletics, 100 years of the world-famed Tiger Marching Band. Now listen, that within itself is a legacy, and Gopher Nation, this weekend is more than about football. But it's about generations. It's about the alumni coming home. It's about students creating memories. It's about families. It's definitely about culture. And I'm going to say it like this right here. It's about the yard, the band.

you know, I'm going to say it like this, Jag Nation, but we celebrate university. Yes, we celebrate you on today. Hey, it's just about time for you girl to get out of here. I want you to know that listen, if you say, baby, I'm kind of drifted a little ways from the peaceful shore, I want you to pray this prayer. I want to offer Christ to you on this faithful Friday. Heavenly Father, we come to you now, and I repent of all of my sins. I believe that Jesus Christ is the Son of God and that he died on the cross. And in 3 days, he arose with all power in his hands. And today, Jesus, I receive you into my heart, into my life, to

And you and I, hear me now, we're right there in the middle of it. Hang on in there. Don't give up. Don't give up. Make sure you get in with us on tomorrow. You're going to get some Quartet Jubilee. And, of course, you're going to get another episode of Community Speaks with my brother, Mr. Elmore. And your girl will be

Scout for the Golden Fellowship over there. But either way, I want you to know the fall break has started for Ghetto Pair. So let's be safe, children and parents and family members. And, of course, do know that we've got a lot of more good gospel music coming your way. And don't forget to remember, Demonstration Church is sponsoring all this good gospel music. And they're getting ready for Demonstrate 2026 right there at Demonstration Church in Shreveport, Louisiana, with Pastor Tina and Jay Williamson. We've got the one and only, starting October 4th through the 7th, Pastor Brennan Harper. Yes, Apostle Cornell Hamilton. We've got Apostle Brandon Clark. Yes, Bishop S.Y. Younger. And Prophetess Barbara Calloway is going to be in the place. Get over to demonstrationchurch.org. That's demonstrationchurch.org today to register. And we want to say thank you to Pastor Tina and Jay Williamson for joining us

0: on you and give you the peace that you need. That's it. That's all. Keep it locked right here to your Good News Station 980 933 KOKA.
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